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2: 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Light night in the NHL. Just three other games besides this one today. First off, the Rangers in the nation's capital. They lead the Capitals right now 1-0 at the end of one period of play. Alexis Lafreniere on the board with his fourth goal of the year. Blue Jackets, a home lead. Pittsburgh 1-0 after two. Just getting underway right now, the Jets at home hosting the Anaheim Ducks. AHL Coachella Valley playing their first game in 6 days with Yanni Newman right back into action, fresh off AHL Player of the Week honors. They're 1-1. They're hosting San Diego 7 o'clock at Acrisure Arena. MLB postseason side, ALDS game about to get underway. White Sox at the Guardians. And about 1 hour from now, kickoff at Husky Stadium. The Huskies at 3-2, hosting 20th-ranked Iowa. Kraken and the Red Wings all tied at one. Everett and Al have period two coming up after this. 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
10: We're back for the second period. Kraken and the Detroit Red Wings tied at a goal apiece. And, partner, you just said something to me that I thought was pretty poignant. Yeah. One goal on five shots. Maybe, I don't know, shoot the puck a little more.
11: Seems like that ratio is pretty good. I think that's 20%. But, I think too much of that first period was spent at the Seattle end of the ice. Detroit certainly winning the first 10, 15 minutes of that period. But that was a huge goal by Berkeley Catton, the second of the season, to get this thing tied up and reset going into the second period.
10: It wasn't the cleanest of first periods for Seattle, so they definitely, like we saw in Vegas, need to work on, you talked about it, that good first pass, that even better second pass moving forward out of the zone.
11: Well, and the goal started with a cross-ice flip pass. I talked about Detroit doing that. This time it was Billy Ottavainen sending one over to Maher on the far blue line.
10: Back underway for the second period. Team switch extends, as they do every period. Kraken now going left to right across your radio dial. The Red Wings off the opening faceoff. Branson Nygaard into the offensive zone. The line here for Johansson, firing it across for DeBrincat left side, and that shot never made it through. Emmett Finney on the left wing corner wall. Adam Larson for Seattle behind the net. Jared McCann takes over. This one flipped end over end down the ice. A bouncing puck settled down by Albert Johansson. And Mo Sider on the retrieval. He's got DeBrincat up the right side. Shoots, kick save by Grubauer off to the far wing wall. Held in by Johansson. Down the boards for Brancic, Nygaard, Emmett Finney picks up the puck and walks in for a shot chested down by Grubauer. Now Will Wallander, center point, shot caroms wide off the end wall. Adam Larson for the Kraken, Matty Beniers as well battling for it. Now gathered by Vince Dunn, and the Kraken will flip this toward the red line. We've played a minute here in this first period, and about 57 seconds has been spent inside the Kraken zone. Rasmussen left side shot, and Grubauer caught a piece of that one.
11: Yeah, Detroit already with two more shots on the shot clock.
10: Ryan Winterton slings it ahead. Seattle just onside in the midst of a line change. Almost get caught with too many men on the ice. Now Seattle, left wing. The Red Wings pick it up. Here comes Kopp into the offensive zone for Detroit. Kopp down the far side. His shot kicked out by Philip Grubauer, and now Ben Myers up the other way. Slings it ahead for Gaudreau. Now near side. Josh Bahura rims it around the boards. 90 seconds gone here in the middle period. It's still a 1-1 game, but Detroit's gotten right back to that pressure that we saw in the first period. Ben Chiarot through center. Deflected in by Victor Arvidsson. Ville Otavainen back for Seattle. Shot to the near side. Johansson shoots. And that one held on to by Grubauer through heavy traffic in front. Dylan Larkin battling a pair of white jerseys. And Grubauer makes that save and preserves the tie. 18:08 to play in this second period. Still tied at one.
11: Yeah, that was Larkin and Otavainen in front of the net. Otavainen taking him down to the ice. It's obviously what you want to do. Legally, of course.
10: Yeah. Hey, hockey's a rough game.
11: I mean, if you're both tangled up in front, it's not my fault if you fall down.
10: Dylan Larkin scored his 600th NHL point against the Red Wings last season, or against the Kraken last season on the 18th of November. Now Raymond cuts in front off the draw, and that's deflected up and out of play.
11: Yeah, you're right, partner. The pressure that we saw in the first period has continued here through the first 2 minutes of the second. Detroit obviously realizing that was working for them in the first period.
10: Asoff will stay inside of the Kraken end of the ice. Dylan Larkin stands in. Chandler Stevenson across from him. Faceoff won by Detroit, but we're going to have a stoppage of play off the draw. Linesman Shandor Alonso is ushering Victor Arvidsson back to the circle, saying you're taking too long. 2 minutes gone here in this second period. Still a 1-1 game, but it's already a 6-0 edge in the period. Four shots for Detroit. Puck tied up off the draw. Riker Evans chasing after it. Lucas Raymond hemmed into the board. Stevenson plays it for Seattle. Eberle taps it back toward the corner. Stevenson digs it out. He finds Montour in front of his own goal. Back to the line, but Al Johansson keeps it in for the Red Wings. Off the wall, Larkin on the left side. Dylan Larkin will send the backhand up top to Ben Chiarot. Picked off here by Bobby McMahon. And now the Red Wings take the loose puck and will slow things down in their own end. 17:25 left here in the second period. 23-5 shots in favor of the Red Wings. Anton Johansson, right wing for Dylan Larkin. He'll flip this puck ahead. Knocked down by Brandon Montour. Seattle back the other way, right to left. Here comes Berkeley Catton. Lone goal scorer for Seattle. Off the bench for Kaapo Kakko. Kakko behind the goal. Hounded here by Carter Mazur. Kakko to the line. Larson shoots. Blocked by Sheldon Dries. Kaapo Kakko picks it back up. Sweeps it wide. Off the wall for Catton. Up top now for Dunn. Right side for Larson. His shot deflected harmlessly to the near corner. Rolling behind the goal. Carter Mazur Tried the clear. Adam Larson takes it. Rolls right to Catton. Left side. Down low here for Kako. Shoots off the post. It stays out. And Anton Johansson flips it off the wall. And this will carry him down the ice. Vince Dunn back to pick it up for Seattle.
11: Berkeley Catton trying to return the favor that Kaapo Kakko did to him early in the or late in the first period.
10: Larson to Dunn. Up the middle. Mackie Samoskevich chips it off the end boards. Gibson slows it down. The Red Wings will play it up the near side wall. Michael Brancigny-Guard, right corner. Ian Mahura, 2:28, doing battle. Now Vince Dunn will tie up DeBrincat. Alex DeBrincat up top of the line. Wallander shoots, tipped in. They score.

0: Will Wallander, his first goal in the National Hockey League. And 4 minutes in to period two, it's a 2-1 Red Wings lead.
1: Well, again, Red Wings all over Seattle in the corner there. And Wallander with a shot from the point. I'm wondering if this got deflected or not, but there was a lot of interference with Grubauer.
0: Yeah.
1: Right before the puck went by him.
0: I wonder if they might take a look at this. The penalty box door is open. And no, they're going to play on. So that goal will count. Yeah, you're right, partner. It was Brancek Nygaard in front as well. I wonder if maybe he got a piece of that shot.
1: Yeah.
0: We'll see. Nonetheless, Kraken in a 2-1 hole. Puck played here by Seattle up the near side. Flipped in off the end wall by Gaudreau. Ladled around the wall. Rasmussen between his legs. Out to Andrew Kopp, who in turn sends it down for Keegan Kolazar. Rolls it in behind Grubauer. Seattle, near corner. Played off the boards. Josh Mahura flips it down the wing. Left side, Ben Myers. Myers flutters it ahead. Off the end wall. Winterton out in front. Gaudreau scores! Freddie Gaudreau crashing the net, did not peel off, took the puck from below the goal line and flips it in by John Gibson, and we're back even, a pair apiece with 15:21 to play in the second.
1: Well, it's a good first pass out of the defensive zone from Mahura, who gets it up to Myers, and Myers with a crafty bounce pass behind the net that ends up on Winterton's stick. Winterton finds Gaudreau in front. He pauses just for a second. That freezes Gibson, and he puts it up over the bar. 2-2 now.
0: So two goals in 39 seconds after Wallander with his first NHL goal. Freddie Gaudreau, his second goal of the season for Seattle. And the Kraken are back level at 2. Ensuing faceoff controlled here by the Kraken as they'll drop back into their own zone. Riker Evans, near side, at the half wall, the Kraken inside the defensive zone. And the Seattle takes it away. Fired ahead by Montour, deflected in by Eberle. Now Jordan Eberle in the right wing corner. He'll ladle it behind the goal. This is McMahon, now for Evans, left side. Riker Evans sending it down the boards. Chandler Stevenson against the wall. Back up top to Evans, left point. Riker Evans around the kick plate. Arvidsson far wall, hit off the puck by Eberle. And now the Red Wings will clear. Lucas Raymond, nice job by Riker Evans to get in his way, not draw the penalty.
1: Yeah.
0: And Seattle will force the Wings back to their own zone as both teams offer line changes. Now Carter Mazur walks in left side, or near side rather, and that shot sent high off the glass. Mazur kept the line, but Shane Wright will poke it free. Anton Johansson, near wing, drives it around the high glass to the far corner. Played off the boards for Shane Wright, and the Kraken will work this back to the red line. Carter Mazur dumps it in. Philip Grubauer out to play it. Montour there, up toward the line. Shane Wright couldn't clear. Nate Danielson across for Mazur, and lifting his stick from behind was Shane Wright. Now Seattle back out to center. Berkeley Catton, near side for Kaapo Kakko. Up the wall, Shane Wright fighting his way toward the net against Ben Sherratt. He's unable to get the shot off. Seattle saves it. Larson hammers a shot from the near blue line. Turned down by Gibson. And this puck swept out to center.
1: That's the right idea there by Larson. Quick D to D from Dunn and putting it right back on net.
0: Vince Dunn ahead for McCann. Jared McCann, right side of the line. Larson shoots. That'll flutter wide off the near corner wall. Back to the near point for Dunn, left side. Vince Dunn swings it in behind. Emmett Finney plays it off the wall. Justin Fultz skates away from Mackey Samuskevich. And this is forced down the ice back into Seattle territory. Vince Dunn up the middle, looking for Samuskevich. Instead, he finds Spalk, who knocks it down, but its second effort is back in by the Kraken.

0: game, 3-2.
1: Mackey Samuskevich, three goals in his last three games, or four games, rather, as he had a two-game goal streak snapped on Tuesday against Vegas. He's back on the score sheet here. Seattle has come to life in this second period, despite being outshot by 15. Freddie Gaudreau in his own end. Works it up the wall, kept in by Justin Falk of the Red Wings. Falk near side. Sends it down the boards. Josh Mahura plays it off the boards. Now Gaudreau taps it ahead for Ben Myers. Outletting it for Ottavainen. Billy Ottavainen tips it in near corner. Ben Myers oversteps the puck. Ryan Winterton takes hold of it. Now Gaudreau near side. Off the bar! Scores! Seattle goes back to back to back. It's a 4-2 Kraken lead.
0: Well, this time the pressure is coming on the half wall by Ryan Winterton, who gets a second to make a pass. He finds Gaudreau at the top of the circles. Gaudreau's red hot. He's already got one this period. He leans into a wrist shot, beats Gibson. Top shelf, glove side, 4-2 Kraken.
1: Obviously, I'm a Detroit native, and I've got some family and friends in the booth here. I've got my cousin Rita, my neighbors, the Pringles.
0: I mean,
1: they're all in Red Wings gear. The Kraken weren't doing so well until they came in here. So I think they got to stay.
0: Rules are rules.
1: Rules are rules. Y'all,
0: you know,
1: y'all aren't going anywhere.
0: Sorry. Lock the door.
1: And the Red Wings take the timeout. 12-16 to play here in the period. 4-2 Seattle.
0: Yeah, absolutely. Great shot there by Gaudreau after a beautiful feed from Winterton. Watching Gaudreau a little bit, you know, it's easy to go back and say this with Gaudreau getting two goals, but
1: yeah.
0: I watched him a little bit in warm-up. He's got a very good wrist shot. And that time there, he toe-dragged it a little bit, and I think that caused Gibson to lean a little bit to his blocker side, his right, and he put it far side right in that little pocket where the post and the crossbar meet, 5 inches by 5 inches. A great shot by Freddie Gaudreau.
1: A lot has happened in this period. The Red Wings took a 2-1 lead early in the frame, and now the Kraken have three goals in about 2.5 minutes, and now Seattle sends one onto the goal, gloved down and covered by Gibson. A smattering of sarcastic applause from the crowd here in Detroit, and the Kraken with a 4-2 lead will have an offensive zone faceoff forthcoming. They're determining that Gibson could have played that puck, so they will not award the media timeout.
0: Well, if you're Seattle, too, you've got the pressure. You've got the momentum right now. You keep it going here. Keep piling on because as a player, you're getting a little frustrated seeing just 10 shots up on the goal by Seattle and four goals to show for it.
1: I'll tell you what, that's a good shot percentage, though. Four goals on 10 shots.
0: I'd take it.
1: Hell yeah. Seattle. On the defensive zone, flipped ahead. Shane Wright down the right side. Works it up to the corner. Berkeley Catton knocks this puck down. Kaapo Kakko, right, left wing up to the line here for Riker Evans. His shot blocked by Kolazar. Evans on his backhand. He'll skate right side. Centers a pass that's knocked down. Shane Wright recovers to the line for Montour. He'll force this below the goal line, intending that pass for Kaapo Kakko. Seattle chased back to neutral ice. Kakko off a handoff from Shane Wright. Kakko, far half wall. Sider pushing him off his angle. And the Seattle Kraken turn the puck over in below the goal line. Rasmussen takes it away for Detroit. 4-2 Seattle. With 11:10 to play here in this second period. Here's Samuskevich, could not pick up the Beniers pass. It was stolen by Nate Danielson. Matty Beniers quickly gets it back. 10:55 left here in this second period. Seattle sends it in. Ben Chiarot picks it up from Gibson behind the Red Wings goal. Out to center, Carter Mazur. Mazur hands it back behind him. Anton Johansson's shoot picked away by Grubauer. Carter Mazur. Left side, dumped off the disc here by Mahura. Matty Beniers, far corner, rims it around the boards. Ville Olivainen, near side, rifles it around the wall. Cracking off for a line change. Ahead by a 4-2 count. Three straight for Seattle. Now Bobby McMahon walks in, top of the hash marks in the slot, and his shot turned.

0: away by Gibson. Michael Brandsegg and Nygaard takes it away for the Red Wings. Up the left side, forward to Brinkett. Alex DeBrinkett on his backhand against Larson, shoots it off the side of the net. Chandler Stephenson galloping his way down the right side. Rink wide across. McMahon near circle shot off the outside of the goal as Gibson caught a piece of it with the blocker hand. Justin Falk to the far corner. Johansson lets it go for Emmett Finney. Now DeBrinkett, 3-on-3 through center for the Red Wings. Detroit delayed offside. They'll back off as we've crossed the halfway mark of the contest. 9:34 to play in this second period. 4-2 Seattle. A pair of goals for Freddie Gaudreau in the second with a Mackey Samoskevich tally in the middle. 27-12, the shots in favor of the Red Wings. As this puck ends up in the air, gloved down here by Gibson. And now we head to a media timeout. All Seattle here in the second. They have a 4-2 lead back after this on the Global Credit Union Kraken Audio Network.
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0: 9:14 to play. Second period from Motown. The Kraken with a 4-2 lead. Freddie Gaudreau's got two, including his second, which was a bar down beauty here in the middle frame. That will be your play of the game. Be listening to Mike Benton during postgame. When he asks for it, call 206-286-9595. And caller number 7 with the correct call will win a pair of tickets to an upcoming Kraken game.
5: Yeah, beautiful goal there by Freddie Gaudreau. Three goals for the Kraken in a little over 3 minutes so far this period, taking the lead up to 4-2. It's been a big turnaround here in the second for Seattle.
0: I tell you what, it was very bleak coming out of that second or that first intermission, especially when the Red Wings had a 6-0 shot lead to start the second period. Kraken back in their own zone off the faceoff win by Detroit. Seattle sweeps it up the ice. Gaudreau's got two goals, both of them assisted by Winterton and Myers. So 2 points each for that line here in this second period. Now Bobby McMahon will shoot right left side. That one knocked away by Gibson. Riker Evans settling it down, but couldn't get it back across. And the Red Wings will force it back to the red line. Larkin ahead for Johansson, far circle. That shot sails wide of the net. Here's Lucas Raymond behind the goal. Chased by Stephenson. Poke check by Eberle to the line, but it's kept in by Johansson. Dylan Larkin back to the middle for Raymond. Intercepted by McMahon. He flings it up the far wall for Eberle on the Kraken. Before line change, we'll dump this down the ice. 8:15 to play, second period here in Detroit. Kraken will be called for a penalty here.
5: Soft.
0: Yeah, it was a good battle up the middle of the ice. And they're going to get a trip. I thought they might have gone hook or interference, but it'll be a tripping penalty on Myers. He doesn't believe it.
6: Seattle number 59, minor penalty. Trip.
0: Myers, two assists. Myers, 2 minutes when we come back. Kraken lead 4-2 on the Global Credit Union Kraken Audio Network.
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0: The thrill of
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5: Well, shot attempts this period, 15-14, Seattle's favor. Just one high danger chance in that bunch, but they are taking advantage of those chances. Big kill here for Seattle coming up, though.
0: Face off, one back by the Kraken. They'll spit this down the ice. And the Seattle Kraken will begin their PK from their own end. Here come the Red Wings. Up the near side, Arvidsson. Right corner, Freddie Gaudreau will sweep this down the ice. And the Red Wings once again have to regroup behind their own net.
5: Important that every chance Seattle gets when they clear the puck is to get the players off the ice. This long change in the second. You don't want to get caught on a penalty kill in your own zone.
0: 7:25 left here in the period. DeBrincat trying to force his way over the red line. He'll dump it ahead. Vince Dunn back for Seattle, and the Kraken will skip the stone once again. And the Boobirds beginning to rain down a little bit.
5: A few.
0: Here come the Wings. Near side. Brancek Nygaard rims it around the boards. Kopp, left wing, drops it back to the near half wall. Brancek Nygaard against the boards. Matty Beniers, Riker Evans against the wall for Seattle. Emmett Finney digs it out, sends it across to Kopp. Now back to Brancek Nygaard. Hands it off to the blue line for Falk. Brancek Nygaard once again, 30 seconds left on the Kraken PK. Falk to Brancek Nygaard. His shot high slot, sent off the high glass behind Grubauer. Riker Evans near corner. Kopp battling for the Wings. Beniers trying to lift his stick. Two former Michigan Wolverines going at it to the line. Falk once again, two strides in, and will shoot it high. Red Wings back up top. This one sails down the ice with 9 seconds to go on the Ben Myers penalty. Emmett Finney now for Nate Danielson. Centers it back to Kolesar. Far circle, and his stick was tied up. Ben Myers out of the box, and the Red Wings 1-for-2 on their power play. Here comes Seattle. 2-on-1 down the far side. Ben Myers scores! Benny Myers fresh out the box, and the Kraken to a 5-2 lead. 5:55 to play in the second.
5: Well, when you've been sitting in the box for 2 minutes, your legs are fresh, and Ben Myers does exactly that as Berkeley Catton pokes the puck up to him, recognizing that he's coming out of the penalty box with that head of steam. He's got Shane Wright on a 2-on-1. His left-handed shot on that right side, which means he's got a good look at the net. Puts it over Gibson's glove hand shoulder. 5-2 Seattle.
0: Just want to allude that my cousin and my neighbors have already left the booth, so the Kraken scored that goal without any help.
5: Curse is broken.
0: So the curse is broken. And it looks like John Gibson's night is over. Daniil Tarasov, after spending last season with the Florida Panthers, will make his Red Wings debut. John Gibson had played the first three and a half games for the Red Wings. And Daniil Tarasov, 13-15-3 record last season with the Panthers, a 305 goals against for Florida in 33 games played. So Seattle has opened up a five-goal can here in Detroit.
5: Can of what?
0: Can of nice, crisp Faygo Red Pops. The real ones.
5: Yes, I've been hearing a lot about that while we're in Detroit.
0: The real ones know what Faygo Red Pop is.
5: Some culture.
0: Here is Mahura on the near side, rims it around the boards. Ville Olivainen hands it off to Kaapo Kakko. Now for Mahura, hands it off up top for a shot from Catton. And that one handled and held by Daniil Tarasov, his first save as a Red Wing. And we go to our final media timeout of this second period. Ben Myers, a three-point period, has given the Kraken a 5-2 lead. Back after this on the Global Credit Union Kraken Audio Network.
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0: We're back for our final 5-12 of this second period. What started as a bleak-looking beginning to this period has turned into a beautiful, bright, sunny Detroit day for the Seattle Kraken as they have scored four goals so far in this period for a 5-2 lead over the Red Wings.
5: Well, Seattle doing what Detroit did a lot in the first period, which is putting pressure on the opposition defense, and most of the goals have started from that pressure.
0: Offensive zone faceoff for the Kraken, won by Seattle. Vince Dunn's left side shot was blocked before it ever got toward the net. And now the Wings are back in. Rasmussen down the far side. Hands it off to Kopp. Tried to center for Kolasar. It's overtaken now by McMahon. Bobby McMahon down the right wing. He'll roll it in behind Daniil Tarasov. The Red Wings to the far line. Ultimately able to clear the zone. And Seattle will hand it back in their own end. 5-2 Kraken lead with 4:37 to play here in this second period. Chandler Stevenson looking for Samuelskevich walking down the left wing side. That pass a hair behind him. Red Wings cleared the zone. Seattle tip it back in, so the Wings have to recover. Here comes Larkin down the far side. His shot deflected by Montour. Now handed off to Arvidsson right circle. And that shot whistled off the far corner boards wide. Larkin. Right side to the line, pushed out of the zone by Evans and McMahon. After Evans with the puck across for Samuelskevich. Mackey Samuelskevich, right wing, around the kick plate. Riker Evans, along with Raymond near corner. Lucas Raymond sends it out to the center circle. Montour waiting for the Kraken. Sends it ahead, breaks his stick, his second broken stick in his mini game. Somebody get his stick guy on the line.
5: You're playing that practical joke where you just put a little cotton into the stick.
0: Here's Sam Oskevich for Seattle, left wing side. Trying to go across for McCann. Raymond picks it up. Sidesteps Jared McCann. Dylan Larkin will fling this back into the Kraken zone. Both sides offer changes. 3:20 to go here in the second. 5-2 Seattle. 27-16, those shots in favor of the Red Wings. It was 17-5 Detroit after the first. 6-0 early in the second period in favor of the Red Wings. And it's been 11-5 shots for Seattle ever since. Brancek Nygaard in for the Red Wings. In the far corner, Finney back to Brancek Nygaard. Left side shot. And that one knocked down here by Philip Grubauer. Rolling it up to the far blue line. Kept in by Finney. And now the Kraken find the loose puck near side. That's Kaapo Kakko. Swings it in. Berkeley Catton trying to get there to beat out the icing.
5: Thought he did.
0: I thought he did as well, but they're going to give it to the Red Wings instead.
5: Face off back down to the Seattle end after excellent effort there by Berkeley Catton.
0: 2:42 left. Second period. Kraken out of here tonight to our nation's capital for a Sunday 5 o'clock local time start. Day off in Philly before the Flyers on Tuesday. Day off in Tampa before the Lightning on Thursday. And a day off in Fort Lauderdale before a game with the Panthers next Saturday to wrap up this five-game road trip.
5: That's some early afternoon hockey on Sunday for yes. Seattle fans back in Seattle.
0: Here's Anton Johansson off the faceoff. Wynn cuts in front. What a move. And Grubauer with three red jerseys barreling on him will cover it up and bring out the whistle.
5: My move would be to host a brunch party. You know, 11 yeah. to 1, you know, some Eggs Benedict, maybe some mimosas. And
0: bucks and pancakes.
5: You'll roll right into a 2 o'clock game.
0: Oh, yeah. Are you firing up the old griddle for your pancakes?
5: Absolutely.
0: Yeah.
5: Homemade Sanford Kaniski-style pancakes. Papa Kaniski knows how to make pancakes.
0: Okay. Now, do you have the griddle top, or do you have, like, an actual flat-top grill?
5: No, it's a griddle that spans both burners.
0: Oh, okay.
5: That way you can make about 5 or 6 pancakes at a time, because no one wants just one.
0: No.
5: You want a stack. You want a stack of pancakes.
0: Here's Sherratt to the line. Shot here by Johansson. Will flutter off to the far corner. 2.5 to play. 5-2, cracking ahead here in the second. I go through phases. I'm a pancake guy for maybe 6 months. Then I'm obsessed with French toast for a few months. Then I go into my waffle phase for a while.
5: Here we go.
0: Now they're cracking. Get it back up the ice. Here comes Mahura trying to force her off. Winterton, rather, trying to force his way to the net. Ben Sherratt managing to pick his pocket from behind, not draw the penalty, and clear the puck out for the Red Wings.
5: Yeah, referee indicated it wasn't enough to draw a penalty.
0: It was close. Yeah. And that would have been a penalty shot for Winterton, as it was a clear-cut breakaway. Seattle back in their own end. Here is Dunn. Slows things down with Larson. 1:03 remaining here in this second. Adam Larson. Far side. Drives it off the glass. It bounces off the back of the net. And the Red Wings. Albert Johansson pitching it off the half wall. It'll roll to the neutral zone. Here's the captain. Jordan Eberle from the far red line. He'll bounce it in for Seattle. Wallander fresh off his first NHL goal. Assisting on it was DeBrinket. That was his 600th NHL point in his 700th NHL game here tonight. Chandler Stevenson in the middle for Montour. Backhand pass across for Bobby McMahon. Right circle shot deflects off the near corner glass. Now Eberle to the far side. Montour fires one wide of the goal. Trying to use McMahon as the decoy. That puck will carry him down the ice. Evans. A step ahead of Arvidsson. Now the Kraken right to left, back through center. Cracker Evans, far side around Larkin. Evans in the corner. Pushed off the puck by Johansson. Saved here by Sam Oskevich. Comes off the end boards. And now those infamous sell the team chants starting from the unhappy crowd here at Little Caesars Arena. Here's Raymond for the Red Wings. 24 left. Period two. Lucas Raymond off the near corner wall. Picks it back up off a Larkin pass. Now DeBrincat. Right circle. Drops it back behind him. Albert Johansson. Backhand toward the net. That one deflected wide of the goal by Montour. Final 5 seconds on this second period clock. Puck off the glass and the netting behind Grubauer with 4.7 ticks to talk in a 5-2 Kraken lead.
5: Shots on goal this period 11-14 Detroit's favor. It's not been quite as lopsided as the first period, and Seattle's got four goals to show for it. So barring anything crazy off this faceoff with 4.7 seconds left in the second period, Seattle's going to carry a three-goal lead into the second break.
0: 30-16, Red Wings lead in shots. That does not matter anymore. Andrew Kopp in the faceoff dot against Freddie Gaudreau. Kraken win it. This one sent down the ice. There is the horn. And the Red Wings, to a chorus of boos, will exit the ice. The Seattle Kraken with a 5-2 lead as we'll head down to the room here shortly, partner.
5: Yeah, absolutely. This is exactly what Seattle was looking for coming out of that first period, with having the first goal scored against them by Detroit, getting it tied up before the end of the first, but knowing they wanted to play a better period than they did in that first period, and coming back with a bit of a storm here in the second with four goals, two from Freddie Gaudreau, one from Ben Myers, his first of the year, and one from Sammy Semiskevich. So big period for Seattle. They can't sit on their heels though. They've got to lock that lead away and come out here in the third period firing.
0: Other than the score, what has stood out to you between the first and second periods for Seattle?
5: Yeah, I think that pressure that we talked about in the offensive end of the ice for Seattle, that's resulted in turnovers, that's resulted in scoring opportunities. The Matty Beniers one where he throws the hit in the corner, Jared McCann picks the puck up and feeds Sam Miskevich in front. That's exactly what I'm talking about.
0: 30-16 shots in favor of the Red Wings, but the Kraken up big where it counts. As we head down to the dressing room now, Ryan Winterton standing by. Big period for you, 2-6. Just take us through your thoughts on this game through 40.
12: Yeah, you know, I thought we were a bit slow to start there. First getting our legs under us, but as you can see, probably a lot better that period and getting pucks in and kind of do what Lane's telling us. And then, you know, obviously Freddie G with two there. We're just bearing our chances right now.
5: Ryan, what was the message there after the first period? You said getting your legs going there, but was there also a defensive zone focus?
12: Yeah, you know, I thought in the first we're getting hemmed in our zone too much. You know, there's a big emphasis on getting the puck out, and then, you know, they'll change their game based off us. So, you know, I thought we did a good job of that, and we were using our legs and, you know, had a lot of ozone time that period.
0: It seems like every night we're talking about a different line. Tonight it's you along with Myers and Gaudreau. What about you three is working so well?
12: Yeah, you know, I think we're familiar with each other. Played a bunch last year together, and, you know, just kind of got put together recently, and we've kind of been finding our way. But, you know, just got to give the puck to Freddie, I guess. he'll do the rest. So that's what I'm going with.
5: What's the focus here for the third, Ryan, to get out of this one with a win?
12: Do the same things. Keep playing fast, getting the puck out, and blocking shots in front of Grubauer. And, you know, Grubauer will keep standing tall for us.
0: All right, Ryan, thanks for the time. Congrats on the two assists. Best of luck the rest of the way.
12: Thanks, guys.
0: All right, Kraken forward Ryan Winterton following a second period to remember. Four goals for Seattle in that middle frame. They lead by a 5-2 score. Mike Benson back in Seattle to recap a wild middle period here in Motown on the Global Credit Union Kraken Audio Network.
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21: 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Well, for you Calgary Flames game truthers, I'm afraid I have some bad news. The Kraken offense alive and well again. One goal shy of hitting a young season high as they stormed out with four in the second period and have a healthy 5-2 lead on the Red Wings after two periods of play, turning around a game that appeared to be getting away from them back in period one. We have our highlights, our scores, plus a chat with Al Kaniski, all that coming up here a little bit later on. First off, the scoring in this Seattle Kraken Drive to the Net scoring recap is brought to you by Toyota of Kirkland. 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The game was tied at one, and then the floodgates open. Will Wallander gave the Red Wings a 2-1 lead. First goal of his NHL career, 4 minutes in, to break it. And Brandsteg Nygaard had the assist on the play. The Kraken then went on a rampage. Freddie Gaudreau and Mackie Samuskeva scored 2:20 apart for a 3-2 lead. Gaudreau tying the game at 4:39 from Ryan Winterton and Ben Myers. Samuskevich with a tuck at the blocker side of John Gibson at 6:59 from Jared McCann. After that, it was Gaudreau looking to tack on more.
0: And Myers oversteps the puck. Ryan Winterton takes hold of it. Now Gaudreau near side, off the bar, scores! Seattle goes back to back to back. It's a 4-2 Kraken lead.
5: Well, this time the pressure is coming on the half wall by Ryan Winterton, who gets a second to make a pass. He finds Gaudreau at the top of the circles. Gaudreau's red hot. He's already got one this period. He leans into a wrist shot, beats Gibson. Top shelf, glove side, 4-2 Kraken.
21: In the blink of an eye, the Kraken, 3 goals in 3:05. Freddie Gaudreau with his 7th multi-goal game of his NHL career. That goal coming at 7:44 from Ryan Winterton and Ben Myers. And then Myers finishing John Gibson's night on a 2-on-1, beating him high glove at 14:05 from Berkeley Catton and Brandon Montour for a 5-2 lead. Out goes Gibson, 5 goals on 15 shots. In comes Daniil Tarasov, making 2 saves so far in the second. The Kraken, though, holding a 5-2 lead over the Red Wings. Where do you go for the latest on the Kraken that you can't hear anywhere else? It's the Kraken Audio Network podcasting on demand, where you'll find exclusive interviews, game day updates, featured guests, and more. 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
21: Kraken lead the Red Wings 5-2 after two periods. Mike Benton with you back at Network Central. And time for our building blocks brought to you by Emerald Queen Casino, the betting capital of the Northwest. First off, shot attempts 5-on-5. The Kraken right now trailing 50-38, but turn things around, leading to Detroit 24-23 in the second period. So promising signs under the hood. The Kraken are starting to move the dial back in their direction. Secondly, is depth scoring highlighted by this goal.
0: Here comes Seattle. 2-on-1. Down the far side. Ben Myers scores. Benny Myers fresh out the box. And the Kraken to a 5-2 lead. 5:55 to play in the second.
5: Well, when you've been sitting in the box for 2 minutes, your legs are fresh, and Ben Myers does exactly that as Berkeley Catton pokes the puck up to him, recognizing that he's coming out of the penalty box with that head of steam. He's got Shane Wright on a 2-on-1. His left-handed shot on that right side, which means he's got a good look at the net, puts it over Gibson's glove hand shoulder. 5-2 Seattle.
21: Ben Myers, 3 points in this game, new career high. His line with Freddie Gaudreau and Ryan Winterton, 7 points combined. They have factored in on 3 of the 5 goals scored this evening. And in the hit category, the Kraken lead Detroit 18-17. Your leader, 4 by Captain Jordan Eberle. Myers, by the way, has 3. Al Kaniski joins us after this. This is the Global Credit Union Kraken Audio Network.
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21: 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Three other games are right now just one goal each apart as far as deficit. End of two, Capitals 2-1 over the Rangers. End of two, Blue Jackets 2-1 over the Penguins. End of 20 minutes, Ducks at Winnipeg. They hold a 1-0 lead on the Anaheim side. Again, Mike Benton with you back at Network Central. Back out on the road we go. Al Kaniski with us. Big Al, what's cracking?
5: Mikey B, what's cracking? Well, the Kraken found themselves the back of the net there in the second period four times, going up 5-2 heading into the third, and I think it was a great response from that first period. I got to tell you, five goals, four of the five all scored on John Gibson's glove hand side, top shelf. Kraken might know something there.
21: Yeah, they were not cheap, and they had one target in mind. And now I think on top of that, I kind of have joked that it was a bad night here for the, well, it was just Calgary crowd. You get five goals up on the board here. Yeah, you do it maybe against some, you know, deficits and against some flaws as well. But what's to say about the execution for the Kraken so far?
5: Yeah, I think it's excellent. I think you're looking for a response there in the first period. Listen, you came out of it tied one, but I thought Detroit carried most of that play in the first period. So they knew they were sloppy. They knew they didn't have their legs yet. And I thought they responded well in the second period, not just with doing those things, but what they got as a result, jumping to pucks first, pressuring the wings defensemen, causing them to make some bad decisions that ultimately ended up in scoring opportunities and goals.
21: Kraken looking for more of the same. 20 more minutes here to go. Looking to close out the Red Wings. Al, looking forward to talking to you again in just a bit. Thank you.
5: You got it, Mike B.
21: That's Al Kaniski joining us again. The Kraken on top of the Red Wings 5-2. Everett now have period three after this. 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
0: Back here for the third period, the Seattle Kraken with a 5-2 lead over the Detroit Red Wings. It was a massive period for that fourth line for the Kraken. Two goals for Freddie Gaudreau and a pair of assists for both Myers and Winterton. Myers adding a goal for a three-point second period.
5: Yeah, partner, I looked at every goal there during that second break. All but one, the Samuskevich goal, which was kind of a blind pass out in front by McCann that he put it on the back door on the blocker side. The other four goals, all glove side goals on John Gibson. Three of the four upstairs under the bar. So clearly Seattle knows something about Gibson, where If they get an opportunity to put a puck on net, they're going glove side, top cheese.
0: Is that something they saw in film during 100%. The first intermission?
5: Well, no, I don't know if it's something they saw in the first intermission. I think it's something you just know about goaltenders.
0: Yeah.
5: Where if you get an opportunity to put a puck on, there's a weaker area. And you saw it twice by Freddie Gaudreau and a few other times there in that period.
0: Back underway for the third period. Partner, tell them what they need. 20 miles for 20 smiles. Kraken 5-2. They have the lead over the Detroit Red Wings. Teams will switch ends as they do every period. Kraken going back left to right across your radio dial. Here comes DeBrincat in for the Red Wings. High slot shot deflecting off into the near corner. Emmett Finney goes across for Michael Branson. Nygaard. He'll fire it down the ice, and coming out to play it is Daniil Tarasov. Tarasov up the far side. Justin Falk out to neutral ice. Andrew Kopp, center blue line, bounces the puck into the far corner. On the retrieval, Kopp up top to Falk for a shot, and that ends up in the belly of Philip Grubauer. He'll hold on for the whistle. We haven't talked a lot about the play of Philip Grubauer here tonight. As I think in the first period, he made a number of big saves. That game, that first period, could have easily gotten out of hand for the Seattle Kraken, but Philip Grubauer kept the Kraken in that game with some big saves despite the sloppy play in front of him.
5: Well, your job as a goaltender in the NHL is to always keep the goals against at 3 or better. Right now it's at 2, and I think if he can hold that line for this third period, he's done his job.
0: Kraken outshot 31-17 now, but they lead on the scoreboard big where it matters, 5-2. Here's a shot near side from Wallander for the Red Wings. He'll fire it wide of the goal. Punch back down to the corner. Rasmussen chasing it around left side. Andrew Kopp there for Detroit. Tied up against the boards. Kopp up top. Now for Falk. Back to Kopp. Left circle. Shoulder save by Philip Grubauer. And the Red Wings to the line. Near side for Will Wallander. Wallander back to the corner. Michael Rasmussen hit off the puck by Gaudreau. Ben Myers had it momentarily. It's stolen back by the Wings as Lucas Raymond will shoot near side. And that shot deflecting off of Grubauer's glove. Red Wings offer a piecemeal change. Kept in on the near side by Anton Johansson. Around the boards for Rasmussen. Ranker Evans plays it up the far wing. And Ryan Winterton will finish the play and chip it out to center. 18-15 to play, third period from Motown. It's a 5-2 Seattle lead. Ben Myers for the Kraken will tie it up right in front of the Seattle player bench. Now Gaudreau flips it off the boards. Myers still battling. Jordan Eberle on the forecheck attempting to pin the Red Wings in, but now Sherratt out to Larkin. Drops it back for Raymond. Lucas Raymond shot near side, knocked down by Grubauer and put back to the near corner. Mo Sider behind the goal for Arvidsson. Victor Arvidsson, right side of the line for Carter Mazur. Mazur kept it in, pokes it back behind the goal. Larkin pinned by Larson. Seattle below the goal line. Dunn digs it out. Larson there as well. Chandler Stevenson worked into the near wall. And Jordan Eberle flips it up top toward the line. Carter Mazur kept it in for the Red Wings. Now Sherratt knocked off the puck. Jordan Eberle will tap it down the ice. And once again, both teams offer line changes.
5: Yeah, perfect dump there by Eberle, not to get the icing, but allow his line to get off the ice.
0: 2:45 gone here in the third. 5-2 Seattle. Kaapo Kakko racing in to the near side for Kapanen. Couldn't settle it down. Back comes Branson Nygaard for the Red Wings. Michael Branson Nygaard near corner. On the left wing side as Shane Wright will push him off the puck. Back to the corner for Mahura. Now Danielson up top, left side. Wallander shoots into the glove. Philip Grubauer, he holds on with 16:49 to play in this third period. 5-2 Seattle.
5: Well, I went back, like I said, and looked at all four goals for the Kraken there in the second period. And, we talked about the glove side on John Gibson. But what I was looking for was pressure and puck pursuit. And you could see it on most of the goals where Seattle was jumping on the puck carrier, the Red Wing puck carrier, creating that pressure and then causing the puck to get coughed up. And that's then the pursuit for the puck. And then the Sam Moskevich goal is a great example of that. Matty Beniers applies the pressure, and Jared McCann picks the puck up. That's what you're looking for.
0: Left side shot off the faceoff by DeBrincat, fired wide of the net. Emmett Finney below the goal line for Detroit. Matty Beniers pokes it free. But there is Branson Nygaard for the Red Wings. Puck up top for a point shot from Polk. It's deflected. Now an outlet pass ahead. Jared McCann trying to catch it in stride. And it's poked off to the near wall by Wallander. Will Wallander to the near half wall. Seattle worked it free. That was McCam. Justin Falk takes for Detroit. Long pass ahead for DeBrinkert, but he drew himself offside. He could not catch the home run pass. And then he slap shots the puck off the near wall in disgust.
5: Yeah, referee had a quick word with him too, because that can draw a penalty.
0: Yes, it can.
5: You are not allowed to slap the puck against the wall, and I think that's a warning.
0: 16-14 to play here in the period. It's a 5-2 Seattle Kraken lead. 35-17 shots. Red Wings have the advantage there. Adam Larson off the faceoff win for Seattle. Flicks it off the near boards. Look to play it ahead for Berkeley Catton. Instead, it was whisked back down into the Kraken zone. Covered up here by Grubauer with 16:02 to play here in this third period.
5: Well, you mentioned Grubauer's play over the course of the game so far. He's had a busy game. That's the 36th shot on goal, the sixth this period. Seattle just one shot on goal here in the third. So, yes, you expect a lot from your goaltender, but you really expect a lot if he's going to give up or if he's going to take on 40-plus shots in the game. And it's looking like that'll be the case.
0: A little taste of Seattle here in Detroit, as that song in the background was Dominic Canzone's song for the Mariners. Whenever he does something wrong,
5: they do it. I'm sure that's why they were playing.
0: Yeah. I was like, wait a minute. We had a Mariners game right now? Here comes Albert Johansson down the far side. Johansson will hand it back behind him for Mo Sider. Another Elias Elias situation for the Red Wings. You have Albert Johansson and Anton Johansson.
5: And how do you remember?
0: Anton Johan. There it is.
5: Secrets of the trade,
0: that's
5: friend.
0: That's the secret, yeah. I was talking to Ken Daniels, the longtime voice of the Detroit Red Wings on television. In 30 years, him and Mickey Redmond have been together. This is the 30th year. And he said, Johansson has fully Americanized it. And Anton Johansson, he wants it pronounced the right way, as he says.
5: He's a holdout.
0: Here's Rasmussen for the Red Wings. Tried to bump it back to the middle for Keegan Kolasar. Intercepted by Ben Myers. Now Ryan Winterton down the near side as his shot will take Johansson's stick out of his hand. And the Red Wings will turn back up right to left. Michael Rasmussen forcing it over for Justin Falk as he and Riker Evans will tie each other up. Now Andrew Kopp back to the line for Falk, and that one deflected maybe off of Grubauer, up and out of play.
5: Faceoff, I believe, will stay in the Kraken end of the ice as both teams will make changes. And despite Detroit putting a lot of pucks on net here, 5-plus minutes into this third period, I think Seattle's looking to continue to apply pressure at the other end. That's the way you take that pressure off of your goaltender as you play offense. You push the other way.
0: Well, Philip Grubauer really is feeling it here tonight, and I think if you're Grubauer, obviously you want fewer shots, but your save percentage keeps going up, so.
5: Well, there is a silver lining.
0: There's a silver lining, especially if you're in the zone. Here is Johansson. Center blue line for the Red Wings. He'll cross right side against McMahon. Albert Johansson back to the line. Mo Sider fires a shot. That's off the toe of Grubauer and will carry him off the inboard. Seattle managing to clear. 14:05 left here in this third period. It's a 5-2 Seattle Kraken advantage. Here's Ville Olivainen. Flips this puck end over end. Now to the neutral zone and back down into Red Wings territory. Anton Johansson ahead now for Emmett Finney. Finney, near side, centers, turned away by Grubauer, and the rebound fanned on by Brancic Nygaard as allows Chandler Stephenson to bring it down the boards and rim it back in behind Tarasov. Johansson for Brancic Nygaard. Near side for Finney. Trying a centering pass in front. Kraken knock it away. It's kept in by Will Wallander. And this will go off the netting behind Grubauer. He will glove it on the rebound. And we'll go to a timeout. 13:23 to play here in the third. Kraken ahead by a field goal, 5-2 on the Global Credit Union Kraken Audio Network.
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0: 13:23 to play here in this third period, 5-2 Seattle. Al, it was a slow start for the Kraken. You and I were talking off the air. It was almost like the fourth period of that Vegas game. Are you concerned about the start, or are you more impressed about the finish of this game so far?
5: Well, I mean, if you do have a bad start, obviously you're looking for a response in the second period, but I think that's the evolution of the game, is you don't have to worry about that second period as much because you do have a good start, so that has to be talked about.
0: Seattle out of our media timeout will control the puck off the draw, but quickly the Red Wings will challenge on the near boards, and now Branson Nygaard behind the goal. He'll sweep it up top. Will Wallander. High slot here for Falk. He'll bring it back to the near side and backhand it down the boards to bring it to the Red Wings. Turns against Dunn. Now Finney. Branson Nygaard turns and fires from the slot. And that one turned away by Grubauer. Give it Finney. Over for Falk as he's pinching down the far blue line. From the far blue line, Seattle will sweep this up the ice. Icing waved off at the last second. And both teams turning off their line changes. 12:40 to play in the third. Lucas Raymond behind him, looking for Larkin. He finds Eberle instead. And now the Kraken back the other way, left to right. Eberle lost the puck at the red line. Dylan Larkin takes it away for Detroit. Turns away now from Eberle inside of his own line. Goes Sider, left side, around the boards. Far wall, Stevenson couldn't settle. Now to Larkin, Sider, near side, shot knocked away in front. Stevenson sweeps it off toward the boards. Dylan Larkin on the far wall. Bobby McMahon has him tied up. Chandler Stevenson digs it out to Montour through center. Looked off the wall for McMahon. Now Bobby McMahon rims it around the boards. Near side half wall for Everly. Back into the offensive zone. Stevenson in front. Off a pass from the corner from McMahon. He couldn't settle it down. Got the shot off, but it was high and wide. Now Montour, right point. Trying for the back door for Stevenson. Stevenson, far corner, looked up top to Montour, but fired it right to Lucas Raymond. Back it from their own zone. Dyker Evans down the near wall. Rims around the kick plate. Chandler Stevenson against the corner. Shane Wright on the half wall. Now Sider takes a slap from Stevenson. Those two were battling behind the goal. Now puck back to the red line. Kako Kako looking for Shane Wright. Berkeley Catton picked it up, handing it back here for Josh Mahura. Up the far wall for Capo Kako. Kako, left point, hit off the puck. Danielson knocks it away from the Red Wings. Now Carter Mazur fails to clear. Shane Wright, near side, on the Vinen fires. That one knocked away by Tarasov. The loose puck in the high slot, Mahura. He'll force it off the inboards. Nate Danielson for Carter Mazur. This one sent up the ice. 10:40 to play here, third period from Motown. 38-18, Red Wings plus 20 in shots. Don't let that number fool you. Kraken lead 5-2 on the scoreboard where it counts. Coming out to play the puck was Daniil Tarasov, who replaced John Gibson after that fifth goal for Seattle. Back in the second period. Kraken scored four in that period, two from Gaudreau. Wallander now, high slot shot blocked by McCann. Two from Gaudreau, one from Myers, and one from Mackie Samoskevich as well. Kraken ice the puck, 10:02 left here in the third period. Jared McCann, he's down on the ice right in front of the Seattle Kraken bench.
5: He's done having some words with
0: Michael Brancic Nygaard.
5: Yeah.
0: So 5-2 Seattle Kraken lead. Jared McCann finally at

0: Kolasar looking around. Made eye contact with Vince Dunn. Puck is down. One back by Seattle. Vince Dunn swings it ahead for Freddie Gaudreau. Looking to backhand it through space for Matty Beniers. Instead, it was picked off by Justin Falk. And now the Red Wings, one leg this around the boards. Michael Rasmussen back for Wallander. At the half wall, dropped up top. Andrew Kopp will fire it wide. Up in the far corner, Ben Myers gets tripped up by Keegan Kolasar, so he'll sit for two. Kraken to the power play. When we come back, 9:36 to play here in the third. 5-2 Kraken on the Global Credit Union Kraken Audio Network.
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0: 9:36 to play. Third period from Detroit. 5-2 Kraken at the lead. And they are back on the power play presented by Muckleshoot's Casino Resort, the biggest and best resort in the Pacific Northwest.
6: Second power play of the night for Seattle. They are 0-1, but that was an abbreviated power play, just 21 seconds long before it became a 4-on-4 situation. They did get one shot on goal during that 21 seconds, though.
0: Kolasar called for tripping, the fifth stick penalty of the night. Both teams, all they have, two slashes, one each. Two trips for the Red Wing, or for the Kraken, rather, and one trip for Detroit. Faceoff won by Seattle. Montour, center blue line. Montour, far side for Samuskevich. Back to Montour. Looking for Kaapo Kakko in the left circle. Samuskevich knocks it down, and he'll poke it back to the line. Montour holds. Right wing for Beniers. Matty Beniers up top. Montour bumps it back to number 10. Here's Beniers again. To the near side wall. Berkeley Catton pushed off the puck, finding Beniers. Now Montour. He'll tip toward the line. Center point shot. Turned aside. Tarasov with a rebound. Fanned by Berkeley Catton. Kraken saved the puck, however.
6: Puck is sitting right there on the blue paint for him.
0: My goodness, was it ever. Here is Catton again. Behind the goal, Kaapo Kakko. Flips it off the wall. Beniers could not corral it. And this will travel back down into the Kraken zone. And another penalty call coming to Detroit. Montour up to Beniers. Now Catton, far circle shot. And that glove down by Tarasov. High sticking called on the wings. Kraken 5-on-3 for 60 seconds.
6: Here's the goal.
0: Maybe.
7: Detroit number eight, minor penalty. High stick.
0: And Sherratt will sit for two.
6: Well, it wasn't my research, but it was yours. Every call tonight so far, stick penalty.
0: Stick penalty.
6: Interesting.
0: And you know, a lot of coaches will tell you, those are the ones you don't like to see. Those are what they call the lazy penalties, the hookings, the slashes, the trips. Yeah. That means you haven't got your man. You're getting beat. You're chasing the game. And you know, you'll take a rough, you'll take an interference all day.
6: Even an elbow.
0: You'll take an elbow because you're battling, a cross check, you're battling. Now a 5-on-3 for Seattle. Montour, near side, switching with Dunn. He'll give it across, left circle. Eberle back to Dunn for a one-timer high slot. And that skitters off the pads of Tarasov.

0: Dunn recovers. Now Montour, left side, shot wide, off the end wall for Stevenson, right circle. Now for Dunn. Settles, walks in, shoots, scores! Vince Dunn slowly skates into the high slot, waits for traffic in front, rifles it in past Anil Tarasov, and the Kraken, their third six-goal output of this young season. It's a 6-2 Kraken lead.
1: Yeah, lots of pressure on that 5-on-3. Chandler Stevenson with a nice low to high pass up to Vince Dunn, and he intelligently floats in. You want to get tighter if you can to get to shorten that distance, and he does. Just into the top of the circles, he beats Tarasov on that same glove side. It seems like everybody's been beating the goaltenders tonight. It's now 6-2 Seattle.
0: That's his second of the season.
1: That'll go down as a power play goal. Kraken still on the power play for a minute 33.
0: Great math, partner.
2: The number was right there.
0: Don't
1: tell people our secret.
0: Don't let people behind the fourth wall, Hal. Here's Matty Beniers. Off the near wall. Shane Wright will fire behind the goal. Justin Falk picks it up, swings it over to Will Wallander, and this is clear down the ice. And there they go again.
1: This is a vocal group, this building.
0: Here's Matty Beniers. Hands it off to Katten. On the right side, Berkeley Katten near half wall. Up to the line, Montour fakes the shot, pulls it back in. Kaapo Kakko, far circle, below for Beniers. High now for Montour, and back to Matty B. He lets it go, left corner. Kaapo Kakko behind the cage, pokes it near side for Katten. Berkeley Katten, right circle, back down for Kakko. Takes it away from Kolazar. Kakko, near side, Katten. Far side, Montour, left circle shot, and that is sailed wide of the goal. Montour gets it back to the far corner for Beniers. Center point here for Montour as he'll drift right side. Montour fakes it to the near corner. Katten, high slot, Beniers across for Shane Wright, far circle, and he fanned on that shot. 14 seconds to play on the Kraken power play. Red Wings will clear. Grubauer comes out to play, and both teams offer changes. 6:40 left in this third period. 6-2. Kraken on top.
1: Kraken with four shots on those combined two penalty up power play opportunities.
0: And that'll be it for all. So the Kraken will go 1-for-3 so far, or 2-for-3 rather, tonight. Oh, that was right. 1-for-3.
1: 1-for-3
0: on their power plays. Philip Grubauer out to play. Larkin. Left corner, against the boards, peeled off the wall by Lucas Raymond, flings it up top, shot from Johansson, blocked by the shaft of Jordan Eberle. It'll float back down the ice into Red Wings territory. Low slider, now for Albert Johansson. Johansson, left wing, one legs it around the boards, to the far corner. Carter Mazur back to the near side. Adam Larson plays it up the wall. Stevenson pokes now for Winterton. Tried to sidestep Justin Falk. Kraken almost had six guys on the ice. That was close.
1: Yeah, I see where too many men. Smart of Otavainen there not to touch that puck as it went right by him. It might have looked like, you know, why didn't he grab that puck?
0: Yep.
1: There were six guys on the ice.
0: Carter Mazur, red line for the Red Wings. Dropping back for Falk. He'll give it up far wall. Tipped in by Nate Danielson. Liker Evans for the Kraken. Picks up the puck far corner. Out for Freddie Gaudreau. Now Ben Myers, left wing. Liker Evans, far corner, below the goal line. Here's Gaudreau. He'll pop out. Swing it near blue line. Dille Otavainen. Off the wall. Around now for Anton Johansson. To break it, near side, finish, shoots, knocked down by Grubauer. 4:55 to play in the third. It's a 6-2 Seattle lead. Anton Johansson below the near goal line for Ben Chiarot. Red Wings in their defensive zone. Here is to break it, right to left through center. Emmett Finney, he'll catch the pass. Finney, left side, centers it out in front. Branson Nygaard turned away by Grubauer, puck loose, and it trickles in. They score.

0: Market lead by a 6-3 score. There was a lot of traffic out in front. Grubauer did the best he could, but ultimately poked in the back of the net.
1: Well, much like the Sam Miskevich goal, Detroit throwing the puck to that blue paint area and then crashing the net. And it was Rantzig Nygaard that actually found the puck in that blue period, just out-muscled Josh Maher to put it in the back of the net. 6-3 Seattle.
0: That'll be Rantzig Nygaard's first National Hockey League goal, joining Will Wallander from earlier in this game with his first NHL goal as well. So some milestones hit tonight for the Red and White. 600th point for DeBrincat in his 700th game. And the first career goals for Will Wallander and Michael Rantzig Nygaard. Seattle will put the puck up the ice. They are offside. Now they're on as Eberle will backhand this down the boards. Red Wings near wing. Glove down here by Adam Larson. And this will be offside. We'll go to a timeout on the ice with 3:54 to play here in the period. It is a 6-3 Kraken lead. Back after this on the Global Credit Union Kraken Audio Network.

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4: Well, the Kraken show a little blemish here in the third period. Still up by a 6-3 score. 3:54 left here in the third period.
5: Yeah, I'd like to see them play this last 4 minutes clean. No defensive zone giveaways. Clear pucks in front of the net. Your goaltenders had 40 shots on goal at this point.
4: Yeah.
5: I'd be trying not to give them any more.
4: Faceoff off the neutral zone draw. Won by Seattle. Vince Dunn. Right is it around the wall. Here is Ben Myers. Left corner. Backhanding it up to the line. Dunn near side. Larson. Hands it off for Freddie Gaudreau. He's got two goals here this evening. First career or first two-goal game with Seattle. Got a couple more earlier in his NHL career. Wallander below his own goal line, handing it off to Justin Falk. He'll slow things down behind the Red Wing net with 3:18 to play in this third period. Here comes Danielson for Detroit. Danielson to the high slot, shot off the stick. Nevada Marsip, Carter Mazur. Hit off the puck, Vince Dunn cleans it up, gives it off to Bobby McMahon. Here comes Seattle, left to right, down the left side, puck off the side of the goal. Daniil Tarasov had some trouble. It may have rolled on him at the last second. No matter, he'll cover it up with 2:59 left in regulation.
5: I think he reached down with his blocker to maybe try and absorb that puck or deflect it into the corner, and it deflected out in front of him. He jumped at it quickly.
4: 22nd shot of the night by Seattle. How about this partner? Kraken are averaging 6 goals a game in their wins.
5: That's not nothing.
4: That means something, right? Revin's a point shot left side. Knocked down in front. Matty Beniers swept it on with a goal. And the Red Wings will clear it off to the side.
5: When they win big.
4: They win, they win big. Here is Riker Evans down the far board. Samuskevich oversteps it behind the net. And Victor Arvidsson plays it away here for the Red Wings. And Sherratt off the far wall. Brandon Montour in front of the Seattle player bench. Works it back to the middle. Red Wing from their own zone. And Larkin dumps it in. Montour flips it off the far wall. Matty Beniers streaking down the left side. Hands it off. Samuskevich settles to the line for Evans. Riker Evans, right side. Lehman tied him up. Larkin flips it ahead. 2 minutes coming up to play here in this final frame from Detroit. Kraken on their way to a third win of the season in our nation's capital on Saturday. 5:00 local time game there. Here comes Winterton. Skills it at neutral. Gets it in front to Myers. And a backhand had his stick lifted from behind by Andrew Kopp. That saves surely the touchdown for Seattle. 1:44 to play in the third. Red Wings up the middle. Ville Olavainen denies the zone entry. Freddie Gaudreau sweeps it over. Ben Myers gloves it down left side. Walks into the circle and shoots. Gloved and held by Daniil Tarasov.
5: Detroit looking like they just want to get out of this game at this point. Wishing there was running clock.
4: 90 seconds to go. Sorry.
5: Well, you know, all joking aside with the goal scoring tonight, it's what you expect, right?
4: Yeah.
5: Berkeley Catton starting to contribute, starting to evolve into a goal scorer for this team. You get goal scoring from your fourth line, two from Freddie Gaudreau. one from Ben Myers. It's exactly what you want in your depth of scoring.
4: And we talked about it with Winterton at the second intermission. It seems like every night's a different line. And tonight, it's the fourth line contributing in a big way offensively.
5: 7 points across the three of them.
4: Final minute 10 here from Detroit. It is a 6-3 Seattle lead. Red Wings out to center. Nate Danielson hit off the puck by Berkeley Catton. Now on the near wing side, Catton has his stick tied up with Wallander. Seattle regains. Shane Wright up top to Larson. Left wing for Dunn. Plays it off the end wall for Kaapo Kakko. That pass will elude him. Works it near side. Vince Dunn dropping back into his own end. 40 seconds to go. Dunn off a Kraken line change. Red Wings changing as well. Kraken know this one's over as they try to kill off as much time as they can. Now Ottavainen up the near side. Right wing, one legs it around the boards. Here's Johansson for Sherratt. Down the near wall. Kraken from neutral. Samuel Skevich against Johansson. Kept in by Branson Nygaard. Josh Mahura up the far side. This puck forced back down the ice. Final 10 seconds as the Red Wings will take the puck in their own zone. The fans not too happy with this one here tonight. 3 seconds, two, now one. There's the horn. And the Kraken back in the win column in a big way. Their third six-goal output of the season. A 6-3 win to kick off this five-game road trip on a high note.
5: Yeah, statement win for the Kraken tonight. As I said, fourth line contributed in a big way. 7 points across all three guys. Berkeley Catton with a huge goal. Semiskevich with a huge goal. And Vince Dunn topping it off for the 6-1 of the night.
4: We'll step out for a break. Come back and wrap up, or come back with so much more. We're not going to wrap up just yet. We got to talk about this one.
6: Talk about this.
4: Yeah, 6-3 Kraken win here in Detroit on the Global Credit Union Kraken Audio Network.
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4: We're back inside of Little Caesars Arena here in Detroit. The Kraken with a big 6-3 win over the Red Wings. He's Al Kaniski. I'm Everett Fitzhugh. And partner, it was a pretty sloppy start for Seattle. Outshot in that first period by a 7-5 game. 7-5 count, rather. 17-5 count. There it is. Third time's a charm. The Seattle Kraken ultimately, I think, were saved by some really strong play by Philip Grubauer in that first period. Even early in the second, the Kraken were down 6-0 on the shot clock. They weather the storm. They come back with 5 goals in a row, ultimately, for that 6-3 win.
5: Well, giving up 41 shots on goal isn't ideal, so that's going to be talked about. You know, you got outshot in all three periods, so you did rely on your goaltender to keep this one close, and that's exactly what Philip Grubauer did tonight. There were some big saves he had to make at certain points to not let Detroit take the momentum away and allow Seattle to do to do just that with some goals there in the second period. So big props to Grubauer and net.
4: We're going to talk to Ben Myers coming up here in a matter of moments, but I'd love to get your take on this, partner. Where did you see, again, obviously outside of the score, what did you see as the turning point of this game for the Kraken?
5: Well, I think it was that break. I jokingly mentioned it about 9:13 left in the first period that the Kraken might like to end the first period now and add that 9 minutes on to the second period just to go in and reset and talk about what's going on. And, you know, we talked to Ryan Winterton a little bit there between the first and second, and he said they hadn't gotten their legs under them yet.
4: Yeah.
5: And sometimes just getting that break is enough to kind of get in the room, and talk about that a little bit. So I think that was the big adjustment from the first to the second, is getting their feet going, pursuing the puck a little bit harder and putting that pressure on the Red Wing defenseman.
4: Fourth line combining for 7 points, led by a 1-goal, 2-assist performance for Ben Myers. Freddie Gaudreau had 2 goals in that second period. Once again, you know, we talked about the kid line earlier this year, Matty Beniers and Mackie Samuskevich. That line has done some good things. Now here tonight, it's your fourth line. We've said the entirety of the Kraken history, the depth is their strength. Well, here tonight, we saw that in spades against Detroit.
5: Yeah, we certainly did. Anytime your fourth line is able to contribute like that, 7 points across all three guys, it takes pressure off the other players. Now, you know, you can look at a guy like Jordan Eberle and say, hey, he's had a point in all four games so far. You'd like to see that going. He didn't get a point tonight.
4: Yeah.
5: You know, Matty Beniers didn't get a point tonight. And it's nice. Like, it takes pressure off your top six sometimes when your bottom six can do all those contributions. And it's not to say they're taking the night off. It's just something wasn't clicking tonight. Maybe it was the lines they were matched up against on the road, because the home team gets the last change. And when your third and fourth lines can come up big there, that puts you on the winning side of the column.
4: 1-for-3 the Kraken were this evening on the power play, 1-for-2 on the penalty kill. Anything stand out for you special teams-wise?
5: No, I thought it was a great puck moving on the Dunn goal that they scored late in the game on the power play. Obviously, you want 29 shooting the puck as much as you can, and he did a great job, like I said, floating in tight until he had to make a decision, pass or shoot. He opted for the pass, and it went through a couple of layers of screens there and beating Tarasov.
4: 6-3, Kraken. They've got the win here over Detroit. We head downstairs to the dressing room. Ben Myers, a 3-point night, a goal, and 2 helpers joining us. Benny, congrats on the big night for you personally. Congrats on the win. Take us through the tale of 2 games, really, for the Kraken tonight.
6: Yeah, I thought it was a great response. Great way to start this road trip. And I thought we just played really connected, and we're skating really well and executed and finished our opportunities.
4: From the first period, it was a bit of a sloppy start for you. Lane Lambert talking about the game against Vegas, some things that needed to be cleaned up. Where did you feel was the turning point for you from that first period to the second period in that big four goal second for Seattle?
6: Yeah, I don't think it was our best first period there, and I thought in the second we started skating north, and you know that put a lot of pressure on their D, and we got some chances from there, and I think that was kind of the start of it.
5: Benny, late in that second period, you get a 2-on-1 with Shane Wright. You opt for the shot, and I think it was the 16th time you guys scored a glove hand on John Gibson today.
6: Yeah.
5: Did you guys see some film? Did you talk about it? Is it just something you know about John Gibson?
6: No, I think if I remember correctly, the scouting report was opposite too. So
5: that's really, that's interesting.
6: Yeah.
5: Okay,
6: but, yeah. Just happened to be.
4: We've talked a lot about the different lines this season. That kid line of Catton and Wright and Kapokako, they've done some really good things. Matty Beniers and Mackie Samuskevich, they've done some really good things. And now here tonight, your line combining for 7 points. We talked to Ryan Winterton about this, but I'll ask you the same question. What about your line is clicking so well? How are you guys able to have such chemistry?
6: Yeah, I think, you know, as players, we just kind of mesh well together. You know, had a chance to play with each other quite a bit last year, too. And, you know, I think we all just bring different skill sets and wide skill sets, too. And we're able to do, you know, a lot of things that make us click.
5: Benny, 7 points across the three of you tonight. What does that mean to you guys as a line in terms of taking the pressure off that top six run? And not to say those guys played poorly. Maybe they had tougher matchups on the ice. But when you guys can take that pressure off from an offense standpoint, what does that mean to you guys?
6: Oh, no, I think it's huge for any team. You know, we know that they're getting the hard matchups, and, you know, for us to chip in offensively takes a lot of pressure off them, and, you know, so I think it's huge for our group.
4: Finally, Benny, a big tone-setting win to begin this road trip. Looking at these next four games, what's going to be the big focus for you guys?
6: You know, I think, you know, just stick to our game plan. You know, we'll go back and watch film. You know, we're just trying to build our game right now every day, so, you know, that's kind of, every night's going to bring different challenges, and, you know, we just got to meet them.
4: All right. Hey, Ben, thanks for the time. Congrats on the big 3-point night. We'll talk to you down the road.
6: Awesome. Thanks, guys.
4: Kraken forward Ben Myers following a 1-goal, 2-assist night here in Detroit. We'll step out for a break, come back, and wrap up from Motown after this on the Global Credit Union Kraken Audio Network.
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12: When John Kolsosharan's mom called him with some bad news.
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12: 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He flew his mother to California and they went to a clinic where she got stem cells. And just like that, her hand started to get better. It even cured her arthritis.
14: 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Really life-changing. 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
12: For John's mom, the treatment worked. Across the country, in Texas, Elaine Dilley tried to help her mother with stem cells just like John had done.
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4: The final time tonight, welcome back inside of Little Caesars Arena here in Detroit alongside Al Kaniski. I am Everett Fitzhugh, the Kraken, with a big 6-3 win to kick off this 5-game road trip over the Red Wings off to our nation's capital to take on the Washington Capitals in the final home game for Alex Ovechkin against the Kraken, as he announced last week that this will be his 21st and final NHL season. But the Kraken will enjoy this one here tonight, back on the ice for practice tomorrow in D.C. Al, over to you.
5: Absolutely. Well, key takeaways tonight for me were, you know, I mentioned the top six, the top line not getting points. It was huge that the fourth line was able to step up. Coming into the game tonight, 11 different scorers on the Kraken so far after four games. Now after five games with Ben Myers getting his first goal of the season. Now 12 players with the goals on the goal column. Just five games in, so that's awesome. I talked about that pressure and puck pursuit. You really saw it in that second period. It resulted in scoring opportunities and a burst of four goals by the Kraken. Ben Myers, three big hits, three shots on goal, 3 points. Great game for him. And I'm going to talk about Grubauer as well. He had a 927 save percentage, and usually when I talk about a guy before I go to the three stars, because they didn't get a three star, so I'm going to give him the four star. Grubauer had a 927 save percentage and stopping 36 of 30, and I thought he had a really good game tonight. Three stars. Mama K's three stars, brought to you by Triple A of Washington. Catton had the third star. He had a goal and assist. Four shots on goal for the young kid.
19: Man, really, he looked good tonight.
5: Really firing the puck tonight.
19: Oh, buddy, he looks real good.
5: He's watching Bobby McMahon going, he doesn't see a puck. He doesn't want to shoot. I think I like to shoot the puck, too. Second star goes to Ben Myers. He had a goal and two assists tonight, three shots on goal, as I mentioned above. And then the first star, obviously the two-goal big night there by Freddie Gaudreau. Gaudreau, he had the first star tonight. Three stars of the game brought to you by AAA of Washington, who give you triple the savings, triple the adventures, and triple the peace of mind every time you're on the road. Join at AAAWA.com.
19: Final thought, Al, going into the game against the Capitals on Saturday, I would have to imagine getting off to a good start going to be a big key. But for you, we'll obviously go into it more. But what should the fans be chewing on between now and Saturday in terms of what the Kraken need to do?
5: I think play on your toes. When as a player, when a coach talks about playing on your toes, that means you're always looking to jump. You're looking to jump on defense. You're looking to jump on offense. You want to get to pucks first. You want to get to bodies first and play physical. So I think getting on your toes early, jumping on the Capitals, that's going to be huge.
19: Big win tonight, 6-3 for Seattle over Detroit. Off to Detroit, or off to D.C. after this. But for now, we go back to Seattle. Mike Benton standing by to take you home the rest of the way.
20: You know life is good when you get 7 points out of your fourth line. Guys, great call. Thank you very much. Safe travels a Kraken. Knock off the Red Wings, 6-3. Third time this year they've hit six goals. All have resulted in wins. They may have a magic formula all of a sudden. We're back in Network Central. 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Right now, Kraken fans, is your chance to win a pair of tickets to an upcoming Kraken game. 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Again, 206-286-9595. Caller 7 with the correct call wins a pair of tickets to an upcoming Kraken game. Post game rolls on. We're back in a bit. 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
20: 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Well, for tonight, the Kraken coming through once again offensively, and they put on an impressive show for a 6-3 win over the Red Wings, where depth kicks in once again, and the Kraken get their fourth line going with a combined 7 points and a career high 3 out of Ben Myers, as they are now 5-3-3 all time against the Red Wings, and quite the way to kick off a 5-game trip. They are now 3-2 on the young season. The Red Wings are 1-3, and time now for the highlights. 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The Red Wings cashing in first via the power play at 9:19. Victor Arvidsson's third goal coming courtesy Lucas Raymond and Maurice Sider. And then the Kraken looking for an answer over 14 minutes in.
19: Head for Ottavainen. Off the boards, tracking it down. Mahura now leaving it to front. Kotko in front for a Berkeley Catton shot. Scores! What a give and go. Berkeley Catton toward the net. Kapokako feathers it in front, and the Kraken tie the game at 1:05:08 to play in this first period.
5: Well, Seattle gets this puck deep right away and goes to work, and you're right. Kapokako with a excellent feed to Berkeley Catton, who just makes a great move to come left to right across Gibson and puts that puck over his left pad. This game's tied at 1.
20: That gradually began the turnaround for the Kraken. Outshot 16-3 before that goal, and Berkeley Catton with a beauty. He finished his second of the year at 14:52 from Kapokako and Josh Mahura for a 1-1 tie at the end of one period. The Red Wings got the lead back again 4 minutes into the second period. Will Wallander, first career NHL goal courtesy Alex DeBrincat and Michael Brantzig Nygaard for a 2-1 lead. The Kraken then begin to roll. Freddie Gaudreau tied the game at 4:39, second of the year from Ryan Winterton and Ben Myers. Mackie Samuskevich then scored at 6:59, third goal of the season from Jared McCann for a 3-2 lead. But they weren't finished. Let's go to the phones. Caller 7, you're on Kraken Post Game. Hello, who is this?
1: This is Kathy.
20: Kathy, where are you from?
1: Maple Valley.
20: It's great to have you, Kathy. Tell us here the highlight of the night.
1: It was Freddie Gaudreau's second goal in the second period.
20: And let's tee it up here for Freddie Gaudreau with the Kraken looking to tack on more.
19: And Myers oversteps the puck. Ryan Winterton takes hold of it. Now Gaudreau near side. Off the bar! Scores! Seattle goes back to back. It's a 4-2 Kraken lead.
5: Well, this time the pressure is coming on the half wall by Ryan Winterton, who gets a second to make a pass. He finds Gaudreau at the top of the circles. Gaudreau's red hot. He's already got one this period. He leans into a wrist shot, beats Gibson, top shelf, glove side, 4-2 Kraken.
20: Kathy from Maple Valley with the correct call. She is caller 7 and wins a pair of tickets to an upcoming Kraken game. So, Kathy, stay on the line with us. We'll take care of you here behind the scenes. But that goal made it 4-2. That was our call of the night. Freddie Gaudreau, third goal of the year, 7th multi-goal game of his NHL career, courtesy Ryan Winterton and Ben Myers to make it 4-2 at 7:44. Ben Myers then busting out of the box for a 2-on-1. Beat John Gibson, glove side, chasing Gibson out of the game for 5 goals on 15 shots. Myers' first of the season, third point of the night, made it 5-2. At 14:05, Catton and Brandon Montour with the assist. The Kraken then tacked on again. Vince Dunn, second of the season at 11:53 of period 3 on a 5-on-3. Chandler Stevenson, Brandon Montour as well had the assist. Brantzig Nygaard capped off the scoring, first career NHL goal at 15:27. Unassisted to make it 6-3. The Kraken cruising from that point all the way to the finish line with the final score and victory in hand. Final shots on net, 41-25 in favor of Detroit. Philip Grubauer certainly earning this win. He turned in a 38-save effort. Lost a net to John Gibson. 5 goals allowed, 15 shots. Daniil Tarasov replacing him in the second period at 9 saves. On 10 shots. 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Celebrate responsibly. Moment one, the Kraken seizing a lead they would not relinquish. Mackie Samuskevich put them on top 3-2. Ex-Wolverine getting his first career NHL goal in Detroit. And then the Kraken making a big move late in the second period, courtesy Ben Myers.
4: Here comes Seattle. 2-on-1. Down the far side. Ben Myers scores. Benny Myers fresh out the box. And the Kraken to a 5-2 lead. 5:55 to play in the second.
20: 7 points for his line. Ben Myers, Freddie Gaudreau, Ryan Winterton. That capping off a career-high 3 points for Myers. That is our second Coors Light chillest moment of the night. Time now for the big win, brought to you by the Evergreen Council on Problem Gambling. And a flashback to last night in Carolina, where it was hats off for Logan Stankoven.
3: Here's a chance for point 7-1 Carolina.
20: Mike Maniscalco had the TV call, also heard on 99.9 The Fan in Carolina. Logan Stankoven, first career hat trick, fourth player in Carolina history to score an even strength power play and shorthanded goal all in a game, joining Sebastian Aho, Eric Cole, and Sandis Ozolinch. The Hurricanes beat Vancouver 7-2. They are 3-1-1 on the season. The Evergreen Council on Problem Gambling wants to remind you at the end of the game you should still be having fun and know the real score about gambling. 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
4: 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The Ducks, 2-0 lead at Winnipeg. 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The 5-game trip continues into D.C. on Sunday. After that, Philadelphia, Tampa Bay, and Florida to wrap things up. The Kraken trying to improve on their 5-6 all-time record against the Capitals. They'll get it going 2 p.m. from Capital One Arena on Sunday. Everett Fitzhugh, Al Kaniski on the call. Airtime 1:30 right here on the Global Credit Union Kraken Audio Network. I'll join you from Network Central. That will do it for here. Our thanks to Travis Moger, our technical director, and certainly for you tuning in. For Everett Fitzhugh and Al Kaniski, I'm Mike Benton saying good night. And thank you for joining us. Your final score again from Little Caesars Arena: the Seattle Kraken 6, the Detroit Red Wings 3. 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
6: Here's something pretty disturbing I discovered while researching this podcast. This is what it actually says on the Los Angeles Police Department website. The site states that the Adult Missing Persons Unit investigates 3,200 cases a month, and 70% of those missing people are found or returned voluntarily within 2 or 3 days. It goes on to explain, and I quote here, "Since being a missing person is not a crime, police are given a very limited role while conducting these types of investigations." At the bottom of the webpage, it gets more disturbing. There's a section titled, "What if they never returned?" And here's the official police advice. In such situations, you may want to enlist the services of a private investigator to assist in your search. If you can't afford a PI, the police elaborate, quote, "Another option would be to contact the Salvation Army, which has a missing persons locator program." There is not a single sentence on the LAPD website that would lead a loved one of a missing person to have any faith that the police would properly investigate it. What the LAPD is basically saying is, if someone you love goes missing, don't overreact. They'll probably turn up, unless they don't, in which case you should get someone besides the police to look into it. All this is my way of saying, if the police took missing persons cases as seriously as they do, say, bank robberies, I wouldn't have had to do this podcast in the first place and end up chasing a violent criminal halfway around the country. I'm Neil Strauss, and you can hear the full story of To Live and Die in L.A.
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First, here's Luke Combs.

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1: It's all about the Kickstart call. 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
2: Yeah, come hang with us.
1: It is kind of like, I don't know. I can see people being shy to pick up the phone.
2: And calling in.
1: Yeah, because we're going to put you on the radio.
2: Yeah.
1: It's a Kickstart call.
2: Yeah.
1: So just don't swear.
2: But we're not asking any hard-hitting questions.
1: Valid. 1-877-367-4432.
2: All right, line four. Who do we have?
3: Hey, this is Sasha.
2: Sasha, what's going on?
3: I just got off work and I'm running to Target because I just need to pick up one thing. But you all know, never just one thing. So wish me luck.
1: Hey, so but Target and a lot of other stores do the order ahead and then pull up and they bring it out to your car. Does that help with the impulse buying stuff at Target?
2: Maybe that's the way to go.
3: Maybe. I don't know. I feel like it sounds like that's the lazy way to go, but I'm too lazy to even do that because that requires pre-planning.
1: You know? Valid.
2: But there's also something so therapeutic of just walking around Target.
3: And filling that card up.
2: Yeah.
1: There's a therapist shaking their head as they try to pay for college right now. But it's fine. Hey, thanks for checking in with us, and good luck on your getting one thing stop.
3: Screw therapy. You guys helped me today.
2: There we go.
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1: I'll tell you, it's been fun. It came back earlier this week, the cash contest. Hey, it's your shot to win your share of thousands. Anytime you hear these keywords, the next $1,000 could be yours. Now, here's the thing I want you to know, though. Cash contest on pause over the weekend. We bring it back Monday right here.

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It is Bobby Bones. Hope you have a great weekend. 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We talked to Luke Bryan and George Burge. We found out the details on Amy's wedding date that she said wasn't a date. And we talked about the lie detector test that Lunchbox is going to take. 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
1: Always trying to dial in some of the biggest stories coming out of Nashville today for a Friday. What's on the way?
2: Oh, man. It's like people are falling left and right to this illness that's going around.
1: Oh, yeah. 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
1: It's the latest news straight out of Nashville. 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
2: Well, it looks like Hudson Westbrook is back on the market. Him and his former girlfriend, Stormy Goldsmith, have officially gone their separate ways. They both confirmed it on social media, but now fans are going crazy over it, obviously. I know. Next, Dolly Parton has made almost as many appearances after her passing as she did in the months prior to it.
3: Side note, Tay's wildly uncomfortable by that.
2: I mean, I'm not uncomfortable. It makes sense, but it kind of, like, makes me sad for Dolly, too, yeah. Because it's like she felt the need to, like overwork herself. Yeah, you know? I don't know. Anyway, so she spent so much time recording these video messages. Well, this week was the CMA Foundation Music Teachers of Excellence event. And Zach Brown, he actually opened up the evening, which was pretty cool, but he introduced a Dolly video. And it was just her, like, thanking teachers for keeping music relevant and how her music teacher had a huge influence on her life. And it was a really, really cool speech, especially after the fact that she passed away.
3: Yeah.
2: You know? Okay, and then last, so as we told you earlier this week, Chris Stapleton, right, he was sick. He had to call off a couple of shows for this weekend. Well, now John Party is sick. Also, Travis Tritt, he was sick last week. I mean, people are just getting sick left and right.
3: Come to think of it, I don't think I'll be here Monday.
2: What? No, you're coming in. Stop. Anyway, we hope that everybody just feels better soon. That's your iHeartCountry Roundup with Tay.

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1: That's Lauren Elena and Chase Matthew on the verge of a big old number one song with that right there called All My Exes. Funny enough, both artists, iHeart Country on the Verge program, introduced them to you. Pretty cool, right? There's Luke Bryan's song. It's country and she knows it.

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3: 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It's Tim McGraw.
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1: Celebrating Feel Good Friday. We are trying to share your stories on the radio. We'll start with ours. I'm just happy it's a weekend. My son is on two football teams right now. So he's got a game Saturday afternoon and a game Sunday afternoon.
2: Yeah.
1: I don't know if I feel good about that or like I'm like, great, I'm
2: busy. That's busy.
1: Dang it.
2: That'll be fun,
1: it's positive. I'm happy. Yeah. What's Tay's feel good?
2: My feel good is my son, Weston, is turning 13 tomorrow. And I feel...
1: Meemaw got a teenager on her hands over here.
2: I cannot believe I have a teenager.
1: Your grades are popping through. I meant to tell you that.
2: No, I already know. Thank you for pointing that out. That's rude. Anyway, that's not my feel good. My feel good... No, I'm just really excited to celebrate my son tomorrow. It's going to be cool. I can't believe he's 13. It's wild.
1: That's crazy.
2: Yeah.
1: What's your feel good? Share now. 1-877-367-4432.
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1: Yes.
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1: I'd imagine $1,000 would make your day. It would make my day, that's for sure. The best part is, you're like, oh man, what can I do? $1,000 don't go as far as it used to.
3: I go shopping with it, though.
1: Immediately. 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Tay wouldn't even go home first.
3: No.
1: That's funny. 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

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We talked to Luke Bryan and George Burge. We found out the details on Amy's wedding date that she said wasn't a date. And we talk about the lie detector test the Lunchbox is going to take. 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
1: And congrats to our girl, Lainey Wilson, the multi-time CMA nominee. 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
2: Yeah, it's called Kinda Love It. It's so good,
1: 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The question is, one new song today, does that mean we're getting new album details soon?
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1: And celebrating Feel Good Friday, you got a story to share? 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Tap the microphone button. We want to hear what you got. Who's next? Go ahead.
2: My little victory is my son is finally potty trained.
1: Oh, that's the opposite of Tay. Tay's getting older. Yours.
2: Yes. Oh, what a challenge that was, but it's finally done.
1: Well, congratulations. That's got to be a good feeling. I feel like my son. No, my son took forever to take to it.
3: Yeah.
1: But I remember being like patient with my daughter and like taking her to the bathroom, and like I would sit on the edge of the tub while she just sat on the toilet, and I would pull up shows on my phone, and I'd like sit. It was like a little
3: sit with her.
1: Daddy-daughter time.
3: Daddy-daughter time on the toilet.
1: That's fine.
3: Sounds like a dad thing.
1: Yeah. But it's fine. What's your feel good? Congratulations on the potty training, by the way. I have dogs that still don't know that outside is the bathroom, not inside. 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You can check in as we continue Feel Good Friday in just a couple of minutes from right now.
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1: Hey, it's Wayne D. Say Hamilton, the cash contest back. Your shot at thousands of dollars. Well, your share of it anyway. We'll get to more of that in just a few minutes. It's Gavin Adcock. Meet him in his song Wannabe after Luke.

0: 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Hey, it's Wayne D and Tay. 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
1: Feel Good Friday continues. Tay's feeling good about her son's birthday over the weekend. He's 13. She said you got him 13 gifts to open.
2: I got him 13 gifts. 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
3: I got all of my Halloween decorations up.
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1: 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Tag us in them pictures if you got them up. It's at Wayne D and Tay. 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
1: I have had a rough week. Tay has bullied me a lot. 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
2: Victim mentality?
1: 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If you're a fan of the holiday drinks, yes. Get ready, because that sugar cookie latte is back, baby.
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1: 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We'll ask him questions we've always wanted to know. And also, did he send all the pizzas to Amy's house that led to her moving? That's Monday morning.

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1: Need a reason to smile? Wayne, D, and Tay are hitting you in the feels.
2: So a man recently discovered a $50,000 lottery prize just sitting there, forgotten about in a bag. And this happened nearly 4 months after the winning numbers were drawn, right? His name is Wayne, but he bought the Pick 5 ticket back in June. But he put it away for safekeeping and then eventually, like, forgot about it. When he finally rediscovered the ticket, he checked the results. All five digits matched in the exact order. So he collected his prize that week, and now he's taking home over $36,000 after taxes. How cool is that? That's your In the Feels.
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1: 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We'll ask some questions we've always wanted to know. 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
2: Yeah, so they're doing, like, basically, they're making this whole diner that's all, like, Stranger Things. Wow. You know, themed, but you can literally experience Hawkins as soon as you step into the diner. It's the pictures look so cool.
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2: It looks
1: just kidding, we don't.
2: Whatever. They've got food, drinks, photo ops, all that.
1: That sounds awesome. Cool. Another

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It's Wayne Deante on Kix 99.3 with Bobby Bones every morning and Spokane's hit country all day long. 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
2: I've been sitting on this all morning. I wanted to call you. Today I was like, I was just taking my time. Like, I was driving slow, and this guy was like losing his mind, like beeping at me, trying to like get me to move. Whatever. And so, he went by me and gave me the finger. Then we ended up at the same light, waiting for the same light to change. So, you know what? Too bad, dude. Didn't really help, did it?
1: Too bad.
3: A little bit
1: too
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1: bad.
3: Karma.
1: I love that. Too bad, dude. That's how Tay yells at me sometimes in
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That's Ella Langley right there. What's going on? It's Wayne D, Tay, and some new country from Tucker Wetmore. Song is called Who Told You That?

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1: Take a left here, boy. 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

Kicks 99.3. And it's Wayne D. Tay. Tomorrow night's going to be fun. Riley Green is our very special guest. Wanted to play this song to get ready to celebrate Riley in studio tomorrow. This is called Think As You Drunk.

0: Think he's a drunk? That's Riley Green. He's actually our special guest in studio tomorrow night, 7 o'clock for iHeart Country House Party right here.
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1: I'll tell you, it's been fun. It came back earlier this week, the cash contest. Woo. It's your shot to win your share of thousands. Anytime you hear these keywords, the next $1,000 could be yours. Now, here's the thing I want you to know, though. Cash contest on pause over the weekend. We bring it back Monday.

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1: Monday morning at 7 a.m., Lunchbox will take the lie detector test. We'll ask him questions we've always wanted to know. And also, did he send all the pizzas to Amy's house that led to her moving? That's Monday.

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2: Well, it looks like Hudson Westbrook is back on the market. Him and his former girlfriend, Stormy Goldsmith, have officially gone their separate ways. They both confirmed it on social media, but now fans are going crazy over it, obviously. I know. Next, Dolly Parton has made almost as many appearances after her passing as she did in the months prior to it.
3: Side note, Tay's wildly uncomfortable by that.
2: I mean, I'm not uncomfortable. It makes sense, but it kind of like makes me sad for Dolly too, yeah, because it's like she felt the need to like overwork herself. Yeah, you know, I don't know. Anyway, so she spent so much time recording these video messages. Well, this week was the CMA Foundation Music Teachers of Excellence event. And Zach Brown, he actually opened up the evening, which was pretty cool. But he introduced a Dolly video, and it was just her like thanking teachers for keeping music relevant and how her music teacher had a huge influence on her life. And it was a really, really cool speech, especially after the fact that she passed away.
3: Yeah.
2: You know? Okay, and then last, so as we told you earlier this week, Chris Stapleton, right, he was sick. He had to call off a couple of shows for this weekend. Well, now John Party is sick. Also, Travis Tritt, he was sick last week. I mean, people are just getting sick left and right.
3: Come to think of it, I don't think I'll be here Monday.
2: What? No, you're coming in. Stop. Anyway, we hope that everybody just feels better soon. That's your iHeartCountry Roundup with Tay.
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7: 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Show number 1737's on. I'm your host, Granger Smith, and it is officially the weekend. That's what that means. Check your watch. Hey, I've got this good news story I want to read for you coming up. I've also got some Nashville news with Ann Hudson. She's always got stories about your favorite stars out there in Nashville, and I got all their good music to play for you. You came to the right place. Hey, it's no longer Friday night, officially Saturday morning, because it's After Midnight.
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1: Grace Benway and Thomas DeCourcy had their dream wedding, but it wasn't at a church or a fancy venue. 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Dan got to walk his daughter down the aisle and celebrate with a couple. He praised his new son-in-law and called it one of the most meaningful moments of his whole life.
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Man, it is late at night, early morning Saturday. What has got you up at this hour? I appreciate you hanging out. Call me up and share. 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
1: Hey Granger, this is Phil. I'm calling because I'm down in Tucson. I'm driving up to Flagstaff this morning for work, and it got me up at crazy hours driving, and I just wanted to say hi. What's up to everybody?
0: Buddy, I appreciate you listening. That's some beautiful country you're driving through. 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

0: Spokane's number one for new country, Kicks 99.3. Ann Hudson coming in with the latest Nashville updates. And what do you have for us today?
1: Oh my gosh, this is such scary, heartbreaking news. Granger, did you see the announcement from Lady A? I've got the story coming up in your Nashville news next.

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1: Late night country just hits different. And Granger is bringing the soundtrack to your overnight. Thanks for being a part of the After Midnight family.

0: Nashville's Music Row. It's Ann Hudson.
1: So Lady A's Charles Kelly is opening up about his health. He and his wife, Cassie, revealed last week that he's been diagnosed with multiple myeloma, a form of blood cancer. Charles shared how doctors discovered it.
2: I had this couple of random rib fractures that happened, which sparked my doctor into having me do several different blood tests. One of the last blood tests we did, they found a blood cancer in there called multiple myeloma.
1: Charles says he feels hopeful, pointing to advances in treatment. He also says a friend going through the same diagnosis has helped him feel less alone. So Miranda Lambert's new album called Crisco is out now, and her release celebration is coming to your screen. Her sold-out show at Nashville's newest venue, The Truth, was recorded last Thursday, so you can actually watch it on Wednesday at 9 Eastern, 8 Central on Amazon Music, Prime Video, and on Twitch. She performs new songs and familiar hits with a 12-piece string section. And tomorrow night, Miranda brings the celebration home to Texas with a show at Billy Bob's in Fort Worth.
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8: Welcome to Saturday, everybody. I'm your host, Granger Smith. It's After Midnight. Hey, what's your favorite fall food? We've been chatting about that. I want to enter you into our fall food draft. Call me, 866-607-8383. I've also got Earl Dibble Jr., the country boy, coming in here to share a dumb criminal story with us. Hang tight. Hour number two starts now.

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0: Thanks so much for staying up with us. This is After Midnight with Granger Smith.
1: Okay, something we started yesterday, brand new for the show. We started a fall foods draft.
2: I like
1: this. Think like fantasy draft, right? Okay.
2: But just fall NFL foods. Draft.
1: But we're just doing fall foods. Yesterday, I somehow got the first pick.
2: Yeah.
1: And I you guys looked at me like I was crazy because I said turkey, which I think is kind of a staple of the fall. But then you guys were like, well, we're not necessarily talking about only Thanksgiving.
3: Well, but it's okay if you went there. Turkey is usually the thing I'll skip because I eat that all year round.
1: That's very true. Okay. But I'm still keeping it. I'm going to keep it. Yep. Then Ann comes in here and picks pumpkin spice.
2: She goes
1: latte.
2: To Starbucks every time.
3: I do. That's right. Pumpkin spice latte. I get excited about the fall for the pumpkin spice latte. It's yes.
2: How many have you had so far? Would you say so far?
3: Three. Like this year. I mean, listen, I don't go crazy and do it every day, okay. But I've already had it about three times since it came out, like a month ago.
1: Okay. My so daughter, so same crazy. Thing. Same thing.
3: Yeah. So good.
1: Let me just say one more thing about that. My daughter got one and then left it in my truck. And the next day, it doesn't look like something you want to drink.
2: Ugh.
1: Just saying.
3: No,
1: there's like some
3: not.
1: Things that settle in that, whatever's in that. Just saying. Okay.
3: I mean, so just some whipped cream. It's nothing dramatic.
1: Okay. I know. I'm not trying to scare you. Okay. Then the Ant-Man, you come in and what'd you pick?
2: Yeah, mine was chili.
1: Chili.
2: Yeah, my first pick was chili yesterday.
1: Chili with beans chili. Or without beans?
2: Well, yeah, I'm not from Texas. It has beans.
1: Mm-hmm. Chili with beans. Mm-hmm.
3: Does Texas not have beans?
2: Yeah.
1: Technically, no.
2: It's going to be a whole different topic, but yeah, that's what I hear is that Texas doesn't do beans in their chili.
1: Technically, Texans go without beans.
3: Interesting.
1: So then,
3: means, I don't mind.
1: So listener right now. Huh? We're going to get a listener.
2: Yeah, we start with a listener today. Why not?
1: Okay. 866-607-8383. That's our number. Call us and chime in with your fall food draft pick.
4: Good morning, guys. My first fall pick, since you guys did such a great job, chicken pot pie. That is a great fall heavy meal. Have a great day.
1: So we're back around. This is the second round.
2: Yeah, and it goes backwards now. So I get the next
1: pick. You get the next one. Go for it.
2: And I'm going to go brisket. And the reason I say brisket for a fall food is because that's when I spend the most time on the smoker.
1: And
3: interesting.
1: He invented this game, and he's getting the good picks because he's already thought about this. You see what's happening?
3: I mean, I guess for me, I think brisket all year round, too. It doesn't, strike me as a fall one because you
2: can
3: eat
2: it all
3: year.
2: For me, it's a fall food.
3: All right.
2: All right, Ann, your turn.
3: My turn? I'm going stuffing.
1: Ooh. That's why yesterday you told me I couldn't change.
3: That's right. It's really hard,
2: you couldn't add it to yours because she had it on her list. Yes.
1: Okay.
3: Stuffing is controversial. I totally get it, but I am one that I love it. I only eat it one time a year. I get so excited looking forward to Thanksgiving for stuffing. It is just like, I mean, it's serious business. Like whoever's making the stuffing needs to be a pro at it.
2: Mm.
3: And I'm not a cook, so I'm not good at it. I need to learn. But anyway, stuffing.
1: Okay. Interesting thing about stuffing. Yes. Half the country calls it dressing.
2: Mm-hmm.
1: Half the country calls it stuffing.
3: I know. And why is that? Too. I feel like at one point I researched that, but I don't remember.
1: Yeah, I call it dressing. Like, not dressing, dressing.
2: With apostrophe.
3: But stuffing makes more sense because isn't it the idea that you stuff it up the turkey?
1: No, I think it actually does make more sense. Like, it makes more sense to say stuffing.
3: Yeah.
1: Once again, I-N apostrophe.
2: That's right. Yes. I agree with that.
1: Mm-hmm. Yeah. Okay. So maybe people can chime in with that.
2: Now
1: my pick.
2: Yeah.
1: Okay. My pick, I'm going back to the basics. I'm going pumpkin pie. Pumpkin pie
3: solid.
1: Is my second round pick.
2: Pie.
1: So I'm stacking up a pretty good team. If you think about it, I got roasted turkey and pumpkin pie.
2: All right.
1: Like I'm building
2: that's
1: the fall.
2: Good stuff.
1: You got a bunch of meat over there. Hey, man. Chili and brisket.
2: That's when I spend the time. Yeah, that's right. With beans, though. So, you know, some lentils in there, yes, on the chili side.
1: Okay, so now we're gonna set this up for another call. We need you to call. Chime in on this. You're going to kick off our third round. Our number, 866-607-8383. What do you pick for your fall food draft?
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1: Hey Granger, wanted to say thank you for everything that you do. I listen to you every morning on my hour drive to Denver Airport. I hope you have a great day. Take care.
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1: Here we go, week six picks. Up first, last year's champs, Indiana Hoosiers, is heading out there to the cornfields of Nebraska. Now, you know both these teams is undefeated. I don't remember the last time Nebraska's undefeated going into week six. Must have been way back there when they was in the Big Eight. Shoot. Went back and looked, and they ain't played no real teams yet, though. So nobody even knows how good they is. But Indiana, we do. That coach even says, Google me, because it always shows winner next to Indiana. I'm going to keep it there. Winners, Hoosiers. Up next, Georgia Bulldogs rolling into the Roll Tide Alabamas. Just like the last two, both these teams is undefeated, except we know both these teams is really good. Georgia might be the best team in the nation. I don't know. That's right where Alabama fans like it. But I suspect them Bulldogs is leaving town undefeated still. Winners, Georgia. Last one, always a big rivalry. Even though one team looks like they got a high school offense. Shoot. It's a Red River shootout, though. Oklahoma Boomer Sooners and the Texas Longhorn Steers. And that Oklahoma Mateer, he's out there throwing backwards passes in their last game. Shoot. Wasn't no receiver or nothing back there. Hey, I didn't think he's doing no trick shots in football. But it's wild. Both of them and the Longhorn Steers quarterbacks got almost identical stats. It's like they's twins or something. This game's always a toss-up, but I'm going to say right now, Boomer.
0: Yeah, yeah. Dip 'em and pick 'em with Earl Dibbles Jr. For more, follow us on Instagram at After Midnight Granger Smith.
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6: Hey, thanks for starting your Saturday here with me on After Midnight, y'all. I know, it's officially the weekend, and I'm Granger Smith, your host. I've got some things I want to talk about that went down on this day in history coming up, plus some Nashville news with Ann Hudson. Have you heard? Well, she's going to fill you in. A lot to discuss here in the middle of the night, you third shifters working on a Saturday. I'm glad you're with me.

0: Kix 99.3, Spokane's number one for new country. It was on this date that a famous British landmark opened up in a surprising new home. We'll talk about that, some other things it went down to, and this day in history.
1: We've been to both Carolinas, seen a big Montana sky, driven up and down a coast a few times, London, Paris, paradise. 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
1: On this day in history in 1845, the school that became the U.S. Naval Academy opened up in Annapolis, Maryland. In 1958, country legend Tanya Tucker was born. In 1971, London Bridge reopened in Lake Havasu City, Arizona, after being moved from England. In 1973, Vice President Spiro Agnew resigned from office. In 1987, Whitesnake's Here I Go Again reached number one on the Billboard Hot 100. In 2014, 17-year-old Malaya Yousafzai became the youngest person named a Nobel Prize winner. Those are some things that went down on this day in history.
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KX99.3. 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
1: Hey, good morning, Ranger. It's my alarm clock. It wakes me up every morning, Monday through Friday, so I can go to work with you. Thanks for making it a better day. Thank you and have a great day.
0: Well, the good news is, buddy, you'll know you're living in Groundhog Day if I'm saying the same thing every time your alarm goes off. Well, the good news is, buddy, you'll know you're living in Groundhog Day if I'm saying the same thing every time your alarm goes off. I don't think I am. So, welcome to After Midnight. Thanks for listening. You can measure.

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1: Okay, as promised, Ann Hudson has come in here. She's got the mic. She's going to tell us some stories about her favorite stars out there in Nashville. What you got?
2: Yeah, so I thought this was crazy and so cool at the same time. Chase Matthew wanted to thank Jason Aldean for taking him on tour with him. And he found a gift for him on Facebook Marketplace. Mm-hmm. Wait till you hear what this gift is. Coming up in your Nashville news next.
3: Don't have to leave this town to see the world. 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

0: news from Nashville's Music Row. It's Ann Hudson.
1: So Chase Matthew wanted to thank Jason Aldean for taking him on tour. So he found him a gift, like a parting gift, parting tour gift on Facebook Marketplace. Guess what he got him? He got him a 1968 Pontiac Le Mans convertible as an end of tour gift. And yeah, he found it on Facebook Marketplace and he spent months fixing it back up. But the 68 is the key detail in this gift. It's a nod to the opening line of Jason Aldean's song, My Kind of Party. But isn't that cool?
2: That's it. I mean, I'm kind of speechless here.
3: Wow. That's very thoughtful. Did he think of that?
1: I mean, I don't know, but he produced it. I always think, did y'all used to do that, Granger? Like end of tour gifts?
2: Yeah, and I'm really embarrassed now. That's like the new bar that's set.
3: I mean, he set a bar for a lot of people now.
1: I mean, really, I thought it was really cool. At one point, I was interviewing Lee Bryce on his tour bus, and I can't remember which artist bought him the end of tour gift, but he gave him a foot massager, and he had it on the bus, and let me try it. It was the greatest thing.
2: That sounds much more on par.
3: Yeah.
1: I know, that sounds more, but the coolest and cutest story is Lee Bryce, I loved it so much, ended up like sending me one, or his record label did or something, because I loved it, but I was like, it's the greatest thing ever, so...
2: That
1: when I'm
2: is
1: busy
2: cool.
1: Under here, that's what's happening.
2: That is cool.
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1: Ann with an E.
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7: Hey, good morning. Happy Saturday. All you third shifters, thank you for keeping America rolling 24-7. It's After Midnight. I'm Granger Smith, your host here. I've got this question. What scares you? Think about that and call me, 866-607-8383. Also, Earl Dibbles Jr., the country boy, has got a dumb criminal story. That kind of scares me. He'll be in here to share all this here with a bunch of good country music. Hour number four starts now.

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Okay, talking about this in two songs, what scares you? 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
2: Asking this question, what scares you? And look, you don't have to go super deep on this. It could be fun, lighthearted if you want. But what scares you? What popped in your mind when I said that? 866-607-8383.
3: What scares me is being possessed, finding out that I'm not me anymore.
2: Hmm. I wonder how we would prevent that. I wonder if there's a way to know how to prevent such a thing. That's an interesting question. I know. Do you? 866-607-8383.
4: Non-driving truck drivers scare me. I've been doing this truck driving for 40 years. And you got a lot of people out here that just think CDLs hangs on trees. And they just scare me the way that they drive. They just drive dangerously, forcefully, and everything else. It's truck drivers that scare me. And some of the four-wheelers should be educated on driving, too, because I've seen some of them just flipping out of their wigs. So I guess driving and traveling scares me the most.
2: Yes, sir. And the ones that have done it for a long time have seen it all. And I would guess that CDLs are getting easier to get. And moreover, four-wheelers don't understand more and more. I mean, no one's telling them. No one's telling you when you learn how to drive a car about how long it takes for a semi-truck to stop, or what it would mean for him to be able to come over and change lanes, or what it means for him to, what his turning radius is right and left. Not a lot of people think about those things, and so I can understand that would be a fear. It's a good call. 866-607-8383.
1: 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Just call and leave a message at 866-607-8383. 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
1: I am heading out to the lake to take my scuba certification. That's what I'm doing.
0: That sounds fun and scary. Thank you for listening to After Midnight this morning.

Whether you're on the road, on the job, or you just can't sleep, Grainger Smith is right here with you. Thanks for being a part of the After Midnight family.

0: Yeah, yeah.
1: It's time for Dip'em and Pick'em with Earl Dibbles Jr. on After Midnight. After
2: Midnight. Here we go, week six picks. Up first, last year's champs, Indiana Hoosiers, is heading out there to the cornfields of Nebraska. Now, you know both these teams is undefeated. I don't remember last time Nebraska's undefeated going into week six. Must have been way back there when they was in the Big Eight. Shoot. Went back and looked, and they ain't played no real teams yet, though. So nobody even knows how good they is. But Indiana, we do. That coach even says, Google me, because it always shows winner next to Indiana. I'm going to keep it there. Winners, Hoosiers. Up next, Georgia Bulldogs rolling into the Roll Tide Alabamas. Just like the last two, both these teams is undefeated. Except we know both these teams is really good. Georgia might be the best team in the nation. I don't know. That's right where Alabama fans like it. But I suspect them Bulldogs is leaving town undefeated still. Winners, Georgia. Last one, always a big rivalry. Even though one team looks like they got a high school offense. Shoot. It's a Red River shootout, though. Oklahoma Boomer Sooners and the Texas Longhorn Steers. And that Oklahoma Mateer, he's out there throwing backwards passes in their last game. Shoot. Wasn't no receiver or nothing back there. Hey, I didn't think he's doing no trick shots in football. But it's wild. Both of them and the Longhorn Steers quarterbacks got almost identical stats. It's like they's twins or something. This game's always a toss-up, but I'm going to say right now, Boomer.
0: Yeah, yeah.
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8: Saturday morning, early risers, what's up? This is After Midnight. I'm your host, Granger Smith. Thank you for making this America's favorite radio program. I've got some good news. Besides the fact that it's Saturday, hang tight. I want to read you that. Plus, there is some Nashville news. Have you heard about it yet? Well, Ann Hudson is coming in here quickly to inform you. Hang tight for all of this. Don't touch that dial.

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Yes, the weekend is here. How about we get it rolling with some good news? What do you say? Stay tuned for two songs, and I'll share it with you.

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1: Grace Benway and Thomas DeCourcy had their dream wedding, but it wasn't at a church or a fancy venue. It happened inside Northwest Community Hospital in Illinois, so Grace's dad, Dan, who's battling stage 4 pancreatic cancer, could be there. With just 24 hours to pull it off, family and hospital staff decorated, gathered, and made it happen. Dan got to walk his daughter down the aisle and celebrate with a couple. He praised his new son-in-law and called it one of the most meaningful moments of his whole life.
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Of course, that was back before the war. 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He went down, but they missed me by a hair. He'd always stop right there and say,

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Have you checked out our After Midnight Instagram lately? It looks completely different than it did just a couple weeks ago. Do you like keeping up with some of your favorite artists? 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

0: 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Ann Hudson coming in with the latest Nashville updates. And what do you have for us today?
1: Oh my gosh, this is such scary, heartbreaking news. Granger, did you see the announcement from Lady A? I've got the story coming up in your Nashville news next.

0: Bill's Music Row. It's Ann Hudson.
1: So Lady A's Charles Kelly is opening up about his health. He and his wife, Cassie, revealed last week that he's been diagnosed with multiple myeloma, a form of blood cancer. Charles shared how doctors discovered it.
2: I had this couple of random rib fractures that happened, which sparked, my doctor into having me do several different blood tests. One of the last blood tests we did, they found a blood cancer in there called multiple myeloma.
1: Charles says he feels hopeful, pointing to advances in treatment. He also says a friend going through the same diagnosis has helped him feel less alone. So Miranda Lambert's new album called Crisco is out now, and her release celebration is coming to your screen. Her sold-out show at Nashville's newest venue, The Truth, was recorded last Thursday, so you can actually watch it on Wednesday at 9 Eastern, 8 Central on Amazon Music, Prime Video, and on Twitch. She performs new songs and familiar hits with a 12-piece string section, and tomorrow night, Miranda brings the celebration home to Texas with a show at Billy Bob's in Fort Worth.
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Hey, thank y'all so much for sharing Saturday here with me on After Midnight. 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I'm Granger Smith coming to y'all from the Yee Yee Farm in Central Texas. 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
7: What's up, everybody? I've got one final hour of Saturdays After Midnight starting right now. Welcome. I'm Granger Smith, your host. I've got some things that went down on this day in history I want to talk about that I've written down, plus some Nashville news, the latest stories about your favorite stars out there in Nashville with Ann Hudson. All of this here as we get our Saturday rolling. We are After Midnight.

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It was on this date that a famous British landmark opened up in a surprising new home. We'll talk about that, some other things that went down too, and this day in history.

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1: On this day in history in 1845, the school that became the U.S. Naval Academy opened up in Annapolis, Maryland. In 1958, country legend Tanya Tucker was born. In 1971, London Bridge reopened in Lake Havasu City, Arizona, after being moved from England. In 1973, Vice President Spiro Agnew resigned from office. In 1987, Whitesnake's Here I Go Again reached number one on the Billboard Hot 100. In 2014, 17-year-old Malaya Dufusu became the youngest person named a Nobel Prize winner. Those are some things that went down on this day in history.
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Spokane's number one for new country kicks 99.3. I appreciate you listening here late on a Friday, early on a Saturday. Where do you have After Midnight turned up tonight? My number's 866-607-8383. 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
1: That makes me hungry for donuts just thinking about it. 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
1: Okay, as promised, Ann Hudson has come in here. She's got the mic. She's going to tell us some stories about her favorite stars out there in Nashville. What you got?
2: Yeah, so I thought this was crazy and so cool at the same time. Chase Matthew wanted to thank Jason Aldean for taking him on tour with him, and he found a gift for him on Facebook Marketplace. Wait till you hear what this gift is coming up in your Nashville news next. She

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0: news from Nashville's Music Row. It's Ann Hudson.
1: So Chase Matthew wanted to thank Jason Aldean for taking him on tour. So he found him a gift, like a parting gift, parting tour gift on Facebook Marketplace. Guess what he got him?
2: He got him
1: a 1968 Pontiac Le Mans convertible as an end of tour gift. And yeah, he found it on Facebook Marketplace and he spent months fixing it back up. But the 68 is the key detail in this gift. It's a nod to the opening line of Jason Aldean's song, My Kind of Party. But isn't that cool?
2: That's it. I mean, I'm kind of speechless here.
3: Wow. That's very thoughtful. Did he think of that?
1: I mean, I don't know, but he produced it. I always think, did y'all used to do that, Granger, like end of tour gifts?
2: Yeah, and I'm really embarrassed now. That's like the new bar that's set.
3: I mean, he set a bar for a lot of people now.
1: I mean, really, I thought it was really cool. At one point, I was interviewing Lee Bryce on his tour bus, and I can't remember which artist bought him the end of tour gift, but he gave him a foot massager, and he had it on the bus, and let me try it. It was the greatest thing.
2: That sounds much more on par.
3: Yeah.
1: I know, that sounds more, but the coolest and cutest story is Lee Bryce, I loved it so much, ended up like sending me one, or his record label did or something, because I loved it, but I was like, it's the greatest thing ever, so...
2: That
1: when I'm busy
2: cool.
1: Under here, that's what's happening.
2: That is cool.
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Okay, y'all, this show of Saturdays After Midnight is officially over, but I want to remind you, there's another show just kicking off right now on UU Radio. 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

0: Thank you guys so much for being here today. As usual, we're going to count down the 30 biggest songs in country music. And we have a cool guest with us, John Morgan, who's going to play. He's got a song that's about to be number one. And also, he's written number ones for other artists. So that'll be fun to talk to him. But before we get started, let's check in with Amy and get a recap of last week's top three songs.
1: The number three song went to our guest, John Morgan, Kid Myself. The number two song was Morgan Wallen's Been By Now. I know you want to think that it's what we found, but if it was meant to be, we'd have been by now. And last week, the number one song in the country went to Kenny Chesney, Carry On. Carry On.

0: We'll see if Kenny can repeat later on in the countdown. But now let's start this week's at number 30 with Cody Johnson. Here is Horseback on the Country Top 30.
1: He's a ranch hand in a pinch, man. Hotter than the red on the cattle brand. 'Cause she's a gold digger with a quick trigger. A cast iron

0: just want my horseback.
1: Cody Johnson, horseback at number 30. We have John Morgan making his way to our studio with his band. They're going to perform. We'll talk to him in about 6 minutes. Now, a throwback from 2017. Here is Sam Hunt, Body Like a Back Road, on the Country Top 30. Got it.

0: Jason Aldean, Anytime Soon, your number 29 song here on the Country Top 30. And one of the writers on that song is our guest in studio. He's also a massive artist. It is John Morgan. John, you're not just a performer, but also a great songwriter. Did you also write Aldean's How Far Does a Goodbye Go?
1: Yeah, I did.
0: Yeah, that's a good one. Did you write Whiskey Drink for Aldean?
1: Yep.
0: That's a good one. Did you write Trouble with a Heartbreak?
1: Yep.
0: Yeah, that's a good one. Did you write Don't Tell on Me?
1: Yep.
0: Yeah, that's a good one. And then there was a song that was nominated for a Grammy, and it was ACM Single of the Year with Carrie Underwood, If I Didn't Love You. Did you write that one?
1: Yeah.
0: Yeah, that's a good one, too. Yeah. You got a lot of good ones.
1: Yeah, man. I've had a good couple years, so I can't complain.
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0: We'll talk to John about what's more fulfilling to him, songwriting or performing.
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0: Hey everybody, welcome back. Chase Matthew was spending his off time in the sand dunes. You can watch his Instagram to see that. He was racing in a side-by-side, a big dune buggy, and got up to about 80 miles an hour. Chase Matthew at number 28 now. Here's Holding It Down on the Country Top 30. There's still

0: That was Chase Matthew at number 28 with Holding It Down.
1: Let's hop into a request now. This is from Elise listening in Mississippi. She wants to hear Morgan Wallen, Thinking About Me.

0: Megan Maroney, Medicine, at number 27 here on the countdown. Now let's play What Year Was It?
1: What year, what year, what year, what year was it? What year, what year, what year, what year, what year was it?
0: All these things happened the same year. What year was it? Number one, Pokemon Go was released. Stranger Things Season 1 debuted. And the Cubs broke the curse and won their first World Series in 108 years. What year was it? The Cubs won the World Series. Pokemon Go was released. And Stranger Things hits Netflix. The year was 2016. Also from 2016, this song from Luke Combs. Here's Hurricane on the Country Top 30.

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1: Now a request from Alice listening in Flemington, New Jersey. She wants to hear This Is How We Roll from Florida Georgia Line and Luke Bryan.

0: Blake Shelton let him in anyway at number 25. We are joined by John Morgan this week. You may know this song, Kid Myself. John, would you consider yourself a songwriter who is making it as an artist, or an artist who used songwriting first?
1: It's hard to say, man. Honestly, I feel like, you know, I grew up playing bluegrass music, so I loved the artist side and being on the road then. But, you know, songwriting is what made me move to Nashville. And I'm really thankful I got 3 or 4 years of just really heavily writing when I first moved here before we really took off on the road. I think a lot of the guys I kind of look up to in that regard, they all kind of took that path too. So I would say probably writer first, yeah.
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0: John Morgan reveals what he wanted to do before becoming a musician.
3: We've also got a throwback from Thomas Rhett. And the countdown continues with Graylin James, Morgan Wallen, and more of the biggest hits in country music.
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0: Welcome back to the countdown. Let's do a throwback now to 2013. It's from Thomas Rhett. It goes like this on the Country Top 30.
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0: Graylin James, Water at a Wedding. 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
1: Brandon, listening in Tuscaloosa, Alabama, use the hashtag CountryTop30 to ask for Luke Bryan, Love You, Miss You, Mean It. We were smart.

0: Luke Bryan, love you, miss you, mean it. That is a request from you guys. Right now, John Morgan is in studio with us. Is it true that you were almost a cattle farmer?
1: Yeah, I wanted to be. Yeah. I bought a couple of acres back home, and that was the plan. Yeah.
0: Where's back home?
1: North Carolina.
0: What's your town like?
1: It's just a little mountain town, man. It's pretty small. I think it's probably like 1,200 population now. A little smaller growing up, but it's cool, man. There's not much going on, just a lot of outdoor stuff to do, you know.
0: Eddie bought part of a cow.
2: Yeah, a third of a cow.
1: Yeah.
0: What do you think that costs?
1: Oh, here? I don't know. Did you give $700 or $800 for it?
2: $900.
0: Dang. He got taken, didn't he?
2: $900.
1: Yeah.
0: He got taken.
1: Yikes. That's some good meat.
0: So they asked Eddie, though, if he wanted to go meet the cow.
3: No, you don't.
0: Right?
2: It was almost like proof. Like, no, you really have your cow. You can meet him whenever you want.
1: That's
0: crazy. Would you want to meet the cow that they were slaughtering?
1: That'd be tough.
0: Yeah.
1: That'd be tough.
3: I'd like rescue it.
1: Yeah.
3: All of a sudden.
0: Amy runs away with the cow.
3: I'd be like, never mind. Free yourself.
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0: Hey, happy to have you guys along today. We are counting down the 30 biggest songs in country music. Before we get back to the music, let's go to Amy for her joke of the week.
16: Amy tells a joke. Amy tells a joke. Amy has a joke to tell to you.
17: Why did the stadium get hot after the game?
0: Why did the stadium get hot after the game?
17: All the fans left.
0: Of course. All right, now Parker McCollum is at number 23. This is his latest called Killing Me on the Country Top 30. One.

0: John Morgan and Jason Aldean. That song is called Friends Like That. John's in studio. Now, you grew up playing bluegrass. What was the first instrument you played?
1: My first instrument was piano, and I hated it. And then fiddle was next. I hated it even more. And then I found guitar after that and stuck with it. But yeah, bluegrass was just, I mean, that's just kind of a pastime where I grew up. You know, it wasn't really, we weren't really doing it to make money or do any of that. It was just something we did, you know.
0: Do you wish you would have loved or you would have committed to the piano more now that you're an adult?
1: For sure, yeah. I wish I would have paid more attention with sheet music. That would have helped me out a lot.
0: Did you grind through it anyway? How long did you actually play piano?
1: It took like 2 years of it.
0: Oh, wow.
1: And then, yeah, it was just miserable. I was at that age where I didn't really care, you know, and just my parents wanted me to try to start playing something, and so it was one of those things.
0: When you're writing now, what do you normally start the write on? What instrument?
1: Mostly guitar. I have been sitting down at the piano recently more often just because it sparks something different, you know, than when I pick this up, so...
0: Do you play any bluegrass licks on like an acoustic standard guitar?
1: Yeah, I try to.
0: Will you play just a little? Can you give us a lick of something?
1: Yeah, let me see. I'm a little rusty here. Brent's the picker, but let's see.
0: Come on.
1: A little something I got in my bag.
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0: Getting back into the countdown at number 21, here's Morgan Wallen, Don't We, on the Country Top 30.

0: Morgan Wallen, Don't We? That was your number 21 song this week here on The Countdown.
1: Time now for a request. This one is from Dawn, listening in Glen Falls, New York. She wants to hear Chase Matthew, Darlin'. So here you go, Dawn. What?

Hudson Westbrook at 19 with Painted You Pretty here on the countdown. We're now going to get to a request. It's from Mitchell Tenpenny, who just announced a four-date whistle and whiskey tour with Flo Rida that'll kick off in February. This was requested by Eric in New Hampshire. Here's Mitchell Tenpenny, Truth About You on the Country Top 30. Yeah, this

0: Jelly Roll, Hands Up, your number 18 song. Our guest is John Morgan. When you moved to Nashville, were you working in music right away, or did you have to get another job?
1: No, I had a job working retail. Yeah, Lucky Brand, Opry Mills.
0: Oh, here's the thing about Lucky Brand. You guys throw too many clothes on the door whenever I'm trying stuff online. Like, they taught you guys that, right? Like, once someone's in there, throw the jeans on top.
1: Oh, they're
0: like,
1: commission, baby. They know what they're doing. Yeah, they're not going to let you be in the changing room by yourself.
0: I mean, good jeans. Don't get me wrong.
1: Yeah, great jeans.
0: But I felt like the hustle was always on to get me to buy something else.
1: Oh, dude. Well, that's just the way they work, man. They suckered me in with 75% off. They're like, oh, employees get 75% off. I'm like, sick. I have zero clothes, so I'll work here.
0: How long did you work there before you were able to quit?
1: Oh, you know what's funny, dude? I never actually quit. I think I might
0: You're still on the payroll.
1: I just kind of left, man. My manager was so cool, and she loved me, and I was just like, I mean, I worked hard when I was there, but she let me go and do writes when I needed to and stuff, and I just kind of disappeared, I think.
0: Do you feel like that's pretty common in Nashville? People move to town, they have to do a job to support themselves, and also maybe the managers are too, and so they kind of understand that dynamic of you're doing this job, but also you're doing that, so I'm going to let you kind of do creative things as well?
1: Yeah, I think so. I think you got to have that, man. Otherwise, you can't really make it your focus. You know, that was my main thing when I moved here. I was like, I'm going to still work, but it's not going to distract me from, you know, what I'm trying to do.
0: And you worked there for, well, I guess forever. He's still
2: there.
0: You're still
2: employed.
1: I technically, I work

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2: Hey, everybody. Welcome back. And we're at 17 now on the countdown. It's Jason Aldean with his song, Don't Tell on Me, a former number one. And also, it was written by our guest who's coming up, John Morgan. He'll perform this song later in the show. But here's Jason Aldean, your number 17 song, Don't Tell on Me, on the Country Top 30.

0: Jason Aldean, Don't Tell on Me at 17 here on the Country Top 30.
1: We got another request coming in from Nick in Tallahassee, Florida. He wants to hear Blake Shelton and Gwen Stefani, Nobody But You.
2: Don't have to leave this town.

0: Zach Top at number 16 with South of Sanity. We have John Morgan here with us. Is it right? You've got six number ones?
1: I think so, yeah.
0: When was the first time somebody actually said, this guy's pretty good?
1: I mean, so the first couple of years of me being here, I was just, again, just riding. I was doing the Belcourt taps, you know, all the green slots that you do in that early phase of moving to Nashville. And I was pretty much a track guy. I was a rider, track guy, promoting myself as that so I could get into better rooms. And it really wasn't until Al Dean kind of discovered me. He's the first guy that was like, dude, you're an artist too. Like, you need to do this as well. And, you know, coming from him, that gave me a lot of confidence. I'm like, all right, maybe I should chase it a little bit. And, you know, opportunities have just keep presenting themselves. So I'm still here doing it and I love it.
2: So did you have the look you have right now with the hair? Like,
1: when I first moved here, no, I was pretty clean cut. I feel like I always had to have short hair for school and stuff. So I just, whenever I had a moment to not care during COVID, I was just like, you know what? Now's a good time. And then it stayed. So
0: do you feel like it's part of your image now? You can't cut it? Cause your hair's pretty long now.
1: Dude, I think I would lose my record deal if I cut my hair right now.
0: Oh, what really? If it's like Samson and he cut his hair and he couldn't sing or play or write?
1: It just goes
0: like
1: away.
0: It goes away with his hair.
1: Just don't tell me that,
0: just
1: bro.
0: Completely.
1: What if it falls out and then it all goes away? Oh, man.
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0: It is David Nail. His song Broken In has a pretty cool meaning behind it. David grew up in a house where his parents never fought, so when he began dating, he didn't realize fighting is a necessary part of a relationship. Our Spotlight Artist of the Week is from David Nail. It's called Broken In on the Country Top 30. It was

David Nail, that's called Broken In. He's our Spotlight Artist of the Week this week. We are halfway through the countdown now. At number 15, we have Luke Combs. Here is Rethink Some Things. Oh.

0: Ella Langley and Morgan Wallen. That was your number 14 song, I Can't Love You Anymore.
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11: Bobby, you're up.
12: The first three digits of your social security number cannot be
13: 000.
12: Incorrect.
14: 911.
12: Incorrect.
14: Oh.
12: The first three digits of your social security number cannot be
13: 666.
12: Correct.
1: Oh, because of the devil.
12: It's banned.
13: Yeah, you don't want that.
11: Amy, you're up.
1: People who travel to see the vibrant leaf colors of fall are called
12: money wasters.
1: You know, this is the time of year where they come out.
12: Okay.
13: Oh.
1: Leaf peepers.
13: That's creepy.
12: That's weird. That feels dirty.
13: I'm a peeper.
12: I'm a leaf peeper.
1: Leaf peepers.
12: Show me your leaf. I'm here to peep.
1: They'll often travel great distances to capture photos and videos of fall splendor. Mm. Popular destinations include New York, New Mexico, and Aspen.
13: It is beautiful. When the leaves turn.
1: Are you a peeper?
12: I just don't want to be called peeper for any reason.
13: I wouldn't call myself that, Amy.
1: Like peeper.
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Bailey Zimmerman, Chevy Silverado at number 13. Now a throwback to 2023. It's from Parmalee. Parmalee's bus driver's wife made the band some lemon pie. The guys had it for breakfast. They shared having pie for breakfast, and that's okay. Normalize pie for breakfast. Parmalee, Gonna Love You, a throwback here on the Country Top 30. You never

0: Lainey Wilson and John Mayer. That's Phone, Keys, Wallet, your number 12 song this week.
1: Kim is listening in Montana, and she used the hashtag Country Top 30 to request Jason Aldean and Kelly Clarkson. Here's Don't You Want to Stay.

0: Riley Green, Think As You Drunk, your number 11 song on the countdown this week. All right, John Morgan's here. You wrote Jason Aldean's Don't Tell On Me. How does it end up where he cuts that song instead of you cutting it for yourself?
1: We kind of were shooting for him in the room that day, which, you know, it doesn't always matter, but he put it on hold pretty quickly. So I'm like, all right, dog, it's you, you know.
0: Does part of you ever go, man, I sure would like to cut that for myself?
1: Yeah, the first one that happened to me on was Trouble with a Heartbreak, because I remember that was like the first fully produced demo I heard of me and my voice and like the band, and I was like, damn, that sounds pretty good. You know? But in hindsight, I'm glad I let it go, because he crushes that one. But yeah, it's been a lot of fun, man.
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0: Dan and Shay, Say So, your number 9 song on the countdown this week. We have John Morgan here with us in studio. Would you play one of the number ones that you wrote for Al Dean? Would you play Don't Tell On Me?
1: I'd love to, man. We haven't done this yet, so it's going to be fun.
0: All right, John Morgan is here. This is the number 1 for Jason Al Dean. Here he is.
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0: Hey, all right. I mean, we didn't know when to clap. That was good. Aaron DeCusa like that.
1: We didn't know when to end it.
0: Yeah, great job.
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3: Hey, everybody. Let's talk about Luke Bryan. He gave a cool rendition of the Cheers theme song, you know, where everybody knows your name last week. Now, you can see that on social media. He's also here right now at number 8. It's Luke Bryan, Country and She Knows It, on the Country Top 30. Denim.

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0: That was Lauren Alena and Chase Matthew at number 7 with All My Exes here on the Country Top 30.
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1: With Bobby Bones.
0: Thank you guys for listening. Corey Kent is headed out on his Heartland Rock and Roll Tour this January. He almost made the countdown this week. We expected to. Corey Kent, his song is called Empty Words. You're almost made it here on the Country Top 30.

That was Corey Kent, Empty Words, Your Almost Made It Song of the Week. We are now at number 6. It's from Luke Combs. His Vegas Bar Category 10 is going to open this Thursday. Here you go. Be By You, your number 6 song on the Country Top 30. Come on.

0: Luke Combs at number 6 with Be By You. Now let's play What Year Was It?
1: What year, what year, what year, what year was it? What year, what year, what year, what year, what year, what year, what year was it?
0: All these things happened the same year. What year was it? Angry Birds came out and everybody played it on their phones. Lost aired its series finale. And Facebook hit 500 million users. Can you name the year it all happened? Facebook, 500 million. Lost, series finale, Angry Birds. You probably downloaded it and played it. What year was it? The year was 2010. From that year, here's Jason Aldean, My Kind of Party.
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1: Now we got another request coming in from Rome, Georgia. Nathan would like to hear Tyler Hubbard, Dancing in the Country. Hey,

0: Ella Langley, Loving Life Again, your number four song on the countdown this week.
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0: 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Will his song hit number one this week?
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0: Welcome back to the show. Let's get to a request from Melissa in Las Vegas. She used the hashtag Country Top 30 to request Carrie Underwood, Last Name.

0: Carrie Underwood, last name by request. We are hanging out with John Morgan today. Congratulations. Your song, Kid Myself, it's about to go number one. Is this a song that you heard and thought, this is the one?
1: It was, and it's funny too, because, you know, not to sound Al Dean, but he's, you know, he's a cool label head, and so he, when he heard that demo, he told

Darius Rucker, Wagon Wheel, by request. Now we're at the number two song. It's from Morgan Wallen. Here's Been By Now on the Country Top 30. No need.

0: That's Morgan Wallen. Been By Now, your number two song. Now let's get to Tell Me Something Good.
1: It's time for the good news.
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3: Tell me something good.
0: Massive smoke and then massive fire. It was a 5-alarm fire. I think that's the highest, right?
4: Yeah, that's the highest.
0: Man, I watch this guy on TikTok. He does like parodies of dating a firefighter. Have you guys ever seen these?
4: No.
5: Nope.
0: And he goes, oh, I can't believe you're here with me. You're dating the firefighter. Yeah, it's hard for me because everybody wants my autographs and pictures. And obviously, I think he's a firefighter, but he's making fun of other firefighters, like always bragging about how they're firefighters. Like, don't let my ink get in the way. It's just me showing how strong I am. Yeah, I'm just here with the axe anytime anybody needs anything. Yeah, I'm tough to love. It's just a firefighter always on call. It's so funny. And I don't know why I'm the firefighter algorithm.
4: That's weird. Mm-hmm.
0: But it's so funny. So, but big shout out to firefighters because they jumped in. A bunch of people that just live near also jumped in. This guy named Ron was driving past a fire. He heard somebody screaming for help. Ron is not a firefighter. Despite the flames, this is the early stage of it, and some debris falling, he ran up and then in and grabbed an older guy and got him outside. He also was burned.
4: Dang.
0: Ron, not the older guy, the guy that was saving. And so he was taken to the hospital. The guy that he saved was taken to the hospital. They're fine. Firefighters got there. No lives were lost. No firefighters were injured. But it was a 5-alarm and like 5 families are displaced.
6: Wow.
0: Because it just kept burning. But had Ron not been there to help that dude, and then the firefighters not get there so quick, obviously people in these 4 buildings that were right beside each other, it'd have been a lot worse. But those firefighter videos, guys, they're so
6: funny.
0: I know,
6: I'm like, I gotta see these.
0: He's like, waitress comes up to the table. He's like, yeah, I don't really want to say, but I'm a firefighter, and do you guys have first responder discounts?
6: Wait, what is this accent?
0: That's what he does. That's what he does. That's how he talks.
6: Okay.
0: He's being funny, and he's using a slight filter on his face. I don't know. It's hard. You got to be there, you know?
6: Yeah.
0: That's from WHDH. Thankfully, firefighters exist, and Ron Pearson exists. That's what it's all about.
1: That was Tell Me Something Good.
0: Our number one song is coming up next.
1: I Heart Country.
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0: Hey, welcome back. If you miss Kenny Chesney or any of the performances at the iHeartRadio Music Festival, you can still stream it right now, including Lainey Wilson's tribute to Dolly, Stella Lefty's performance in Boston, and of course, Kenny Chesney's entire set. Watch it on Disney Plus and Hulu. For the second week in a row, Kenny Chesney has your number one song. Here is Carry On the Country Top 30.
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It's Michelle Buckles, and thanks so much for always having us on. 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
1: Fans online are like detectives, and we will find out anything, let me tell you. So some Ella Langley fans recently found out that this week she unfollowed Riley Green on Instagram. I don't know if there's like any hidden meaning to that. I don't know, maybe she unfollowed a lot of people. She just didn't want to see anybody in her feed anymore. I don't know. But Riley Green was among one of the unfollows.
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2: Monday morning at 7 a.m., Lunchbox will take the lie detector test. 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
1: I always think this is interesting. Like, I would not have dubbed Morgan Wallen as sort of a cat guy. He says he does like dogs more than cats, but he has a cat. I didn't even know that.
2: I'm not a cat guy by any means. I like my cat, but if I had to pick one, I'm gonna pick a dog. Sorry, Oscar. I do like having a cat. It's nice, and it's a lot, you know, it's a lot less work, and he's a friendly cat too. You know, he's not one of those cats where you're scared to walk around with it, or, you know, because I have been around those kind of cats before as well. So he's a good one. So I'm a fan of cats, but I'm not going to say I like cats better than dogs, because I don't.
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0: Today's hit country, Kix 99.3. One of my favorite stories of the week, because this just absolutely shocked me, was Britney Spears. She showed up at Dollywood on vacation with her kids a couple days ago and said, "Family vacation, can't believe I didn't even know this place existed. It's amazing." I'm like, Britney, how did you not know that Dollywood existed? Are you kidding me? So glad she went there and checked it out. I would have loved to see that.
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1: 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The whole crew is coming back for another season of American Idol. Carrie Underwood, Lionel Richie, and of course, the one and only Luke.

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1: Monday morning at 7 a.m., Lunchbox will take the lie detector test. We'll ask him questions we've always wanted to know. And also, did he send all the pizzas to Amy's house that led to her moving? That's Monday morning.

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That is such a fun new song, literally. Chris Jansen and David Lee Murphy. It's called Fun. Hope you're having a great Saturday.

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1: Here's some exciting news for Swifties. It's Michelle Buckles. Now, no official word from Taylor herself, but word on the street is Taylor Swift is reportedly planning a 2027 tour to perform her latest album, Life of a Showgirl, as well as new music. To be continued.
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1: Monday morning at 7 a.m., Lunchbox will take the lie detector test. We'll ask him questions we've always wanted to know, and also, did he send all the pizzas to Amy's house that led to her moving? That's Monday morning.

0: Today's hit country, Kix 99.3. Ella Langley is just so real, so raw, and she is proud of growing up on a farm and just growing up with a little bit of grit.
1: I grew up on a farm, so we had cows. I'm what you call a redneck rider, you know what I mean? Like, I didn't have a saddle on or shoes most of the time I was riding. But, I mean, my dad is a redneck. I grew up between two brothers, and he did not treat me any different than them. We were all outside pulling weeds and picking up sticks and getting on top of the barn with the tractor so to blow it off. You know what I mean? So, yeah, I think growing up in that atmosphere, it puts some grit in you for sure.
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And for adults with type 2 diabetes and known heart disease, Jardiance can lower the risk of cardiovascular death, too. Prescription Jardiance Empagliflozin 10 or 25 milligram tablets are used to lower blood sugar along with diet and exercise in adults with type 2 diabetes. Jardiance is not for use to lower blood sugar in people with type 1 diabetes and not for people with type 2 diabetes who have severe kidney disease. 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Both may be fatal. 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
1: Fans have been asking Graylin James for a version of that song that's like a female version. And he actually teamed up with another singer-songwriter and put together that song, but from a female point of view. 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
1: It's Michelle Buckles. Some of the most popular Halloween costumes of 2026. Some of these are kind of scary. K-pop Demon Hunter is number one, followed by Pennywise, Nikki Freeman, Dolly Parton. That's a good one. He-Man, Gru, Aunt Gladys from Weapons. She seriously freaks me out. Wednesday Addams. That's a good one. Mario from Super Mario Brothers. And number 10, Michael Jackson.
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Stella Lefty just cannot shake the haters online. So many people are commenting and sharing videos of how a lot of her songs sound like something else. But honestly, so many things out there right now do. So I don't know. I almost feel like she's just getting the short end of the stick. Honestly.

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This is where Spokane wakes up with the Bobby Bones Show every morning. 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
1: Do you want to hear the most amazing story? This gave me goosebumps, and it really just goes to show how there isn't any bad blood between some of the biggest stars in Nashville. Ella Langley, you know, Miranda Lambert, Lainey Wilson, and Lainey said that at the ACM Awards, she actually prayed backstage over Ella Langley, and that gives me goosebumps. She said, "We're all in this together," and Ella said she just really was thankful for Lainey Wilson's presence and her prayer before the ceremony. And Lainey said, "We are all in this together." And Lainey just wants to mentor so many women in her path, just like Dolly Parton did. So just really cool to see women supporting women like that, especially at that level.
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The old weekend checklist. 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Ignore that honey-do list. Yeah. What else we got here? Oh, yeah. Play some country music. 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
2: 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Like, and someone comes up to me and has my music on their phone. Like that slowly starts happening more and more and more. And it's like, what the heck, you know? Like they'll show me their phone and it'll be 2 minutes into house again. And they're like, I'm literally listening to you right now. And I'm like, what the heck?
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1: Do you ever look back at some of the things you posted in college or high school and you just want to cringe? I posted in college those lyrics, "Gone for the rest of your doggone life," on my Facebook years ago. And I look back and I'm like, ooh, that wasn't it. I am

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1: Monday morning at 7 a.m., Lunchbox will take the lie detector test. We'll ask some questions we've always wanted to know. 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

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Got this one on for some friends in the valley. 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

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It's Michelle Buckles. Thanks so much for hanging with me. Have a fabulous rest of your Saturday. Gonna leave you with Coe Edsel and Ella Langley. Here's Jaded.

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1: My name's Corey, officially on the clock. 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I'll put the talk back mic. Cynthia, I'm told you want to hear Sam Hunt, so I can get him on in just a couple minutes, okay?
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1: My name is Corey. 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So, Steven, you just helped your friend move?
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1: After 6 years of development, they finally rolled it out a little over a month ago, and they've already removed it from their website and shelves because of all sorts of issues. Dyson's AI $500 toothbrush. Yeah, I mean, Dyson, they've got great gadgets, but my current $4 toothbrush has survived 3 moves, rough breakup. I just need a toothbrush. I don't need a mortgage payment, you know? Here's Barker McCollum.

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1: Monday morning at 7 a.m., Lunchbox will take the lie detector test. We'll ask him questions we've always wanted to know. And also, did he send all the pizzas to Amy's house that led to her moving? That's Monday morning.

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1: 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That way, next time you don't have to go searching for us. We're only a tap away. 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My name's Corey, and Rob, your wife's working late tonight, so what are you going to do?
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